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0: I appreciate listening to him, have him talk. Some of the things he says, it seems like it's genuine. It seems like that's who he is and that's who he's what he's about. And I think that's the part that just, you know, if you're a fan, it's not Mike McDaniel, so it's great. But I look at it from the standpoint of he's been consistent with his message. He's been consistent with how he treats his players. Everybody knows what the deal is. And you can grow from those things. Having him be, he has to be consistent in order for his team to be consistent. And wherever you've heard him talk, he's been consistent with his message, how he's going to do things, and what the team's going to be about.
1: Mm-hmm. A lot less meandering in those press conferences than there used to be. Leroy Horde, you can hear him on WQAM in Miami. Thanks, Leroy.
0: Leave my chicken wings alone, Amber.
1: Never. Thanks, Leroy. Leroy and I used to work at the same station down when 790 The Ticket obviously existed in Miami. We worked together for many years, and we'd have these station events out places, you know, and he would order chicken wings and fries and stuff, and I would steal them off his plate.
2: I respect that. You put a chicken wing in front of me, and I'll fight you for the last one. Well, I don't care.
1: I would pull the move where I would, you know, I would order a salad because I'm always watching my girlish figure, and then I would just eat his chicken wings because they didn't count.
2: So you
1: Leroy would be like,
2: didn't
1: what the
2: count?
1: Hell? Yeah, the calories don't
2: you're,
1: count.
2: You're like,
1: I didn't
2: the, you're
1: order
2: like the person that goes to the fast food restaurant, orders, you know, the biggie size, and then gets a Diet Coke.
1: Oh, I just did that 2 days ago. Coming up
2: there
1: next year. How much do preseason rankings sway the college football committee? We'll talk about it on ESPN Radio.
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1: Couple big games from the WNBA. I'm Q Myers. Earlier in the evening, the Fever, they defeated the Tempo 101-95. That's five straight wins for the Fever. Kelsey Mitchell had another game topping 20 points. She dropped in 29. That's Kelsey's 20th straight, at least 20-point game, tying Asia Wilson for the longest streak in WNBA history. Speaking of Asia Wilson, her aces are in action right now, down 60-49 in the third quarter. Aces head coach Becky Hammon was ejected halfway through the second quarter for arguing with officials. In the NBA, Family Feud continues with the Buss family as they have reiterated their intention

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1: All the action in the WNBA is officially in the books for the evening. I'm Q Myers. The Sun, they topped the Sparks 85-77. The Fever, they defeated the Tempo 101-95. That's five straight wins for the Fever, and now we're in third place in the WNBA standings. Kelsey Mitchell had another game, topping 20 points, which she dropped in 29. That's Kelsey's 20th straight game with at least 20 points, tying Asia Wilson for the longest streak in WNBA history. The Dream, they defeated the Aces 97-82. Angel Reese, she had 21 points and 10 rebounds for Atlanta. For the Aces, head coach Becky Hammond, she was ejected halfway through the second quarter for arguing

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10: But the Fever, they defeated the Tempo 101-95. That's five straight wins for the Fever. They're now in third place in the WNBA standings. Kelsey Mitchell had another game, top of 20 points, when she dropped in 29. That's Kelsey's 20th straight game with at least 20 points. That ties Asia Wilson for the longest streak in WNBA history. The Dream, they defeated the Aces 97-82. Angel Reese had 21 points and 10 rebounds for Atlanta. Aces head coach Becky Hammond was ejected halfway through the second quarter for arguing with the officials. The Sky, they topped the Liberty 93-86. Natasha Cloud, she had 35 points and 9 rebounds for Chicago. The Dodgers on Tuesday put closer Edwin Diaz on the injured list because of the inflammation in the right side of his neck. Four-time MVP Shohei Ohtani, he progressed towards a return to the mound. Diaz is 2-2 with an 11.85 ERA and 7 saves and 11 opportunities in 16 games in his first season with the Dodgers. Returned to LA on Tuesday and will have imaging on his neck. Speaking of LA, the family feud with the Lakers and the Buss family continues. The Buss family reiterated their intention to sell the remaining shares in the Lakers, saying in a statement that 5 of the 6 members of the Buss Trust are united in the decision. The statement comes in the wake of Jeannie Buss, the governor of the team and only sibling to abstain from the vote to sell, declaring her intention to contest her brothers and sisters. If the sale of the remaining shares does go through, Jeannie would lose her status as governor of the franchise. She had previous deal to remain as governor through 2030. For more scores and analysis, check out ESPN.com and the all-new ESPN app. Coming up, more Game Night with Emmett Golden and me, Q Myers, here on ESPN Radio.

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6: Baker Mayfield reported to Bucs camp, doesn't have the new deal he wants, and now sources tell ESPN that he will play out the final year of his deal and become an unrestricted free agent.
7: Baker's not happy with what the Buccaneers offered, like Vita Vea, but Baker right now is going to bet on himself, and usually when Baker is betting on himself, he plays with a chip on his shoulder, and that's usually when he plays some of his best football.
8: These are two big names to pay attention to, just because I think that they're a contender in the NFC if they stay healthy.
9: We are in Sportsmanlike here on ESPN Radio, ESPN 2. We are presented by Progressive Insurance, along with Chris Canty, Evan Cohen with you. Smalls off. As you heard there about the Tampa Bay Bucks, their quarterback, Heisman Trophy winning number one overall pick, Baker Mayfield, who is now yet again trying to lead a playoff team in Tampa. In 2024, they were 10-7, made the playoffs. 2023, 9-8, made the playoffs. Last year, they were 8-9. Those are his three seasons as a starting quarterback with the Bucs. And yesterday, Baker Mayfield met with the media and gave this statement about his team this year.
10: I think we're going to shock a lot of people this year, and so I'm excited to just get on the road and do that.
11: Anything else?
12: Are you going to surprise people when you say you're going to shock people?
10: Yeah, I mean, embellish it. There's no embellishing. I think you can't avoid it. There's the TVs everywhere. I think everybody's. Yeah. Hell yeah, I am. Everybody's picking us probably to have a losing record, so we'll see.
9: Okay, you make that kind of bold statement, we're going to shock some people. The first thing you do is think about, okay, well, what are you going to do to help with that? Like, oh, you're going to shock. Let's give him a ton of credit. He looks so good in terms, like, Baker Mayfield has never been chiseled. Like, mm-hmm. He has never, the TB12 diet, all these kind of things that people talk about. Like, Baker Mayfield has looked like an everyday guy. Let's be honest. As much as an athlete can look like an everyday guy, yeah. We just showed video on TV. Go back and look on the internet later. He clearly lost a lot of weight. He clearly is in the best physical condition I've seen him in as an NFL player. So kudos to him, because he's putting his money where his mouth is in terms of, like, I'm going to prepare myself to have this season to shock some people. But let's define this for a second. If he's right, the Bucs shock people, what does that mean?
13: Oh, that's Tampa making it to the playoffs and them going on a deep playoff run. That's the shock. Now, we've had people at this network project the Bucs to be

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9: When we got engaged, I'll never forget this. Coach Parcells is on a treadmill. I had never asked for a day off. He knew that I was dating somebody seriously. You know, I'm like, hey, Coach, Sean and I got engaged, and you know, we're gonna get married. He just goes like this, huh? And how is that gonna help us win, Mr. T?
8: Mike Tannenbaum is laughing at Mike Tannenbaum. That's great. 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Former general manager, Miami Dolphins, New York Jets, ESPN NFL front office insider joins us here on Unsportsmanlike, along with Chris Canty, Evan Cohen with you. 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
10: You would be the wine.
8: Where Mike T gives us questions that are good for the combine or when you dine, basically. Dinner questions, life questions, NFL draft combine questions, and stories that Mike tells that make Mike laugh, which is amazing.
9: Chris Canty, what's the best decision you've ever made in your life?
10: Marrying my wife.
9: Ooh, very good. Okay.
8: I would say the same, but I'm going to give more context. Having the guts to take the step where a lifelong friend could be more than that, which is my wife, because we were friends forever, and having that moment of realization of like, wait, I think she could kind of be into me. I remember calling two of my friends, both females, saying, I think she's into me. And they both started laughing at me. I swear to God. They're like, no way.
9: Were you nervous? Take us into the day that you asked her out.
8: Okay. It's you'll know this. So she was in town in Florida, where I was living at the time. And I said, you want to go to the tennis? I said it that way because I'm so influenced by Christopher Mad Dog Russo that he would call tennis the tennis. There's no the in front of it. No. But that's what he says. We got to talk about the tennis, right?
10: Got to do the tennis.
8: Yeah, exactly. You've heard it. So she's like, I haven't played in forever. I go, no, I don't want to play you in tennis. The Delray Tennis event on Atlantic Ave is an amazing event there in Florida. So I'm like, let's go there. We have dinner afterwards. I'm like, I think there's a chance she may be into me. And I literally couldn't believe it because I would not be into it. I'm not currently into me. But she was. So it was that night. We hung out that night, and she was in town from New York. And I said, if we hang out again during this trip, that's it. It proves she's into me. And she said, well, what are you doing on Sunday? I said, holy crap, this is real. I said, she'll back out. She's got to back out. She didn't back out. We went, same thing, Atlantic Ave, Del Rey, got frozen yogurt, just sat outside talking forever. And that was it. Ever since then. This is in 2008.
9: Wow. All right.
8: How did I take the mood down?

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4: 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It is always a pleasure to get the opportunity to talk to our next guest, Jeremy Schapp. Little League World Series kicking off today, 1 p.m. Eastern on ESPN. Jeremy has a new E60 documentary tonight, 9 p.m. Eastern on ESPN and the ESPN app, which we will get to in a second. But before we do that, Jeremy, who was Bill Rasmussen?
5: Oh, I mean, Bill Rasmussen was a remarkable man, right? Who had this remarkable idea along with his son, Scott. I was fortunate to get to know him a little bit over the last few years, spent some time with him on a couple of different stories about ESPN history, about, you know, that eureka moment when he and Scott come up with the idea for this crazy sports network, which everyone said couldn't possibly work. He was a dreamer. He was, you know, kind of the epitome of one of those people. You tell them no, and they just keep trying and trying and trying harder until they can make it work. I mean, the whole idea, right, that, you know, they come up with this sitting in traffic in May of 1978, and on September 7th, 1979, it's on the air, you know, with Getty Oil and Budweiser, these huge sponsors, and it's all come to fruition in the face of so much skepticism and so many technical difficulties, financial difficulties, all of that. It's just, it's a great story, and I think, you know, Bill really was able to appreciate the way that what he created changed so many lives, the way that it changed the experience of the sports fan in this country in incalculable ways. And it gave him enormous pleasure. And he was really just a fun guy to be around. I was at his house, I guess it was maybe 6 or 7 years ago now, it was pre-pandemic. We were talking about the first live event ever that was on ESPN, which was the Softball World Series in 1979. And he was just charming and had a great sense of humor. And, you know, it all happens because he got fired. He got fired by the Hartford Whalers. He was their PR guy, their publicist. And he was working for Gordie Howe, who was playing for the Whalers at that point. He was working for Gordie Howe personally. Wow. He got fired by the Whalers and fired by Gordie Howe at the same time. And so he had to come up with something. So he came up with one of the
6: most incredible
5: ideas ever in media.
4: And I should note, the reason that I'm asking Jeremy that is, unfortunately, he did pass away at 93 years old yesterday. I should have provided that context there. Just quick other follow-up before we get to the story that you have tonight, which is heartbreaking and heartwarming simultaneously, which we'll get to. Was Bill Rasmussen a businessman or a content man?
5: Oh, I mean, I think he was both, right? I mean, because where he came from, he really was a content guy. He was, you know, he was a guy who was, you know, working as a publicist. He was writing material. He was an announcer himself, you know, but you got to remember, he wasn't at ESPN very long after it launched. You know, the conditions, you know, that he had to agree to make it possible for the network to get on the air eventually.

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0: Yup! We are ready to rock and roll, brah! It is Denny Radio Sports and More, and we are sitting at episode number... Wow, we're just clicking these bad boys off. 336. 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They're on Alexis Road, east of Telegraph Airport Highway in Holland, in front of Menards. Schreyer Road in Rossford, and their newest locale about 1 mile from where I'm standing, right in front of Walmart, right there on Glendale. Lunch special start at $8.99. 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All right, I don't like our background here. What the heck did I do with our background on our Facebook Live? It's like we're having a party. I'll fix that during the break. Hey, if you want to watch the show and get a whole different vibe and check out what we're wearing, like my No Regrets shirt, No Regrets, you can go to, well, and it's brought to you by Taylor Automotive. Thank you, Steve Taylor, for believing in local radio. We thank you for that. You can go to 100.7 The Ticket on Facebook, Denny Radio on Facebook, or if you're an X person, at Denny Radio on X. Watch the show, see the guests, like Chad, your highness, for you gambling degenerates. We'll be talking to him next hour, so at around 11:25-ish or so. 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That is brought to you by the Cigar Fair in Uptown Miami. 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I guarantee you're going to love probably a dozen or more, or 100 or more, who knows. 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The phone number is 877-909-1007. All right, Little League World Series. Iowa's Little League World Series team is being accused of sign stealing. Check out this new promo. Let's check out this new promo.
1: Coming up, it's the Little League World Series.
2: And coming up to the plate, we have Braylon, who was busted stealing the opposing pitcher's signs, just like his favorite MLB player.
1: The stars of tomorrow emulating the Major League stars of today.
2: And on the mound, it's Brixton, who has been caught using performance-enhancing drugs. Yes, his mom has been putting HGH in his Sunny D every day.
1: It's the Little League World Series.
2: And in the outfield, we have Braley and Blackstren and Moxon, who have all been suspended from school, but they're being allowed to play anyway because sports are way more important than education. Way to go, fellas.
1: Don't miss it.
0: Let's say hello and howdy doody to the producer of this fine broadcast. That would be Chris
3: Hollywood. Good morning, Toledo. Good morning, Den Man. I am truly in a good mood today.
0: All right. So yesterday you were in a good mood, but you were irritated.
3: Yeah.
0: Today, you're just in a good mood with no irritation.
3: No irritation. Irritation on two.
0: All right, that's good. What did I do with my picture of your dog? I wanted to bring up a picture of your puppy, Mr. Rojo.
3: Look the same anymore from that picture.
0: Well, I was just going to give people a little glimpse because every time I see a picture of him, I get very happy.
3: That's good for you.
0: I don't know where it is, so if you got one, put it up there. He had surgery Friday, and then he had a stitch issue.
3: Yes.
0: And so you had to drive all the way up to the Thumb of Michigan, which I bet was fun.
3: Very.
0: Hopefully your car didn't break down. There's a lot of MAGA hats up there in the Thumb of Michigan. How did it go, and how is Mr. Rojo now?
3: He's doing better. I learned a lot, and it went well, even though I missed out on football practice with the kiddos.
0: Okay, never say kiddos on this show.
3: Yeah.
0: Okay,
3: ever. The kiddos.
0: No, let's never say kiddos.
3: The other pups that I have.
0: There you go. I like that.
3: The baby mules.
0: Is that what they are, the baby mules?
3: The baby kicking mules.
0: I guess they would be. Anyway.
3: But yes, everything's fine. He's feeling better.
0: Good.
3: We got some new sedation methods that we learned. So
0: we're
3: giving the dog Benadryl. I know, right? Sounds great.
0: To what? To calm them down?
3: Just calms them down.
0: All right, better than Ritalin.
3: This is the first time I've had a full night of sleep in 4 weeks.
0: So, you're feeling good.
3: His birthday was yesterday.
0: How old is he? 3 months old.
3: Oh, yeah.
0: Happy birthday, Mr. Yeah. Rojo.
3: Big boy. 22 pounds.
0: And how old, or how many pounds when he got him?
3: 10.
0: Wow, he's doubled his weight in 3 months. Oh, holy hell, yeah. Dude. By Christmas time, he's going to be his biggest.
3: He's going to be full size.
0: He's going to be as big as me. Yeah. Well, that is, dude, that is awesome. And I'm thankful. I was praying for you. One, for safety, and two, that those.
3: Those Michigan MAGA
0: veterinarians up there in the thumb, we're going to take care of your dog.
3: I will say, Croswell, Michigan, pretty cool place. A lot of Confederate flags, but they treated me well.
0: Okay.
3: I never understood that.
0: If you ever have to go back, you got to take pictures of those, and you got to send them to the den man so I can post them.
3: I don't understand it in the North.
0: I don't either. Well, here's the thing. When all those jobs came to Michigan in the 70s and 80s up here in Detroit, all these people moved up from Louisiana, all from Texas, all, and guess what they brought with them? Their redneck Confederate flags. There you go.
3: I mean, hey, you know, you lost.
0: Yeah, you did.
3: You lost.
0: You did. You lost.
3: You lost. You it's got okay.
0: The, there's no coming back from that L. You're never coming back from that L. I'm sorry. You just lost. Anyway, I'm glad everything worked out. Yes, I'm glad you got here safe.
3: Glad to be here today. How are you? How was your day?
0: I didn't play golf yesterday. Oh, okay. I got a hip injury, my man.
3: Oh, you went to the Cairo. How did that go?
0: Well, first off, I want to thank Melody. She has a client.
3: I knew you were going to fall for it.
0: I don't know who they are, but she goes, Denny. She's walking around the sales office, and I'm going around, you know, to pump up the troops.
3: Yeah.
0: Like I do every morning before the show. She's got a tray of 6 rows of cookies. 6 rows of cookies. And I'm like, oh, man, you guys are killing me. Yesterday, it was zucchini bread with Robin Zucchini that, what's her name? Blondie back there. Maggie made.
3: Oh, Maggie made it. Okay.
0: She made that, and she made the blueberry bread. So zucchini bread, blueberry bread from Robin Zucchini.
3: So Mel had the one-upper.
0: Yeah, I think so. I think it's a chip competition, baby. So I had 2 pieces of those yesterday.
3: Uh-huh.
0: And then I'm like, gosh, I hope there's nothing there. And boom. Would you like a cookie? And I'm like, oh, hell. I was hoping this wasn't going to happen. I can't say no to cookies.
3: If you were black, you have diabetes.
0: I may have diabetes, the sugars, and not even know it. Okay, so it's a peanut butter chocolate chip. And it's some kind of gooiness. It might be caramel. I'm not sure.
3: Denny.
0: But this is one of the greatest cookies known to man.
3: You need to stop.
0: Why?
3: I said no.
0: I know, but you're disciplined. I'm not.
3: I'm not disciplined.
0: No, you get to my age, 6'7". 6'7". You do what you damn want. I'm just a couple of years away from just blurting out everything I think.
3: Oh, okay.
0: I do that enough as it is.
3: Okay.
0: But you get to a certain age.
3: No regrets.
0: Where people will just expect you to say exactly what you're thinking.
3: And that's fair.
0: Anyway.
3: But you're like 13 years from there. You have to be in the 80s club to do that.
0: Okay. Yeah. Let's see if I get there.
3: You'll get there if you stop eating the sugar, peanut butter, chocolatey chip, caramel cookies.
0: I regulate everything I eat. I'll subtract it somewhere else.
3: Okay.
0: I won't, like, tonight.
3: Like, take away a cigar.
0: Usually. What the hell is wrong with you? Did you get in a car accident yesterday and hit your head? Dude. The cigars are the last thing to go.
3: That's okay.
0: That's it.
3: 70th birthday. That's your last one.
0: New. Anyway, no, I'm. My father-in-law started smoking when he was, and cigarettes, when he was like 14. He smoked all the way into his 90s.
3: They get a pass. You don't.
0: Why? Why do they
3: know better?
0: Not me?
3: They didn't
0: so
3: know better.
0: Does he.
3: Didn't
0: his
3: know
0: wife
3: better.
0: Hammered him for years. You're telling me he didn't know
3: but
0: better?
3: He didn't have ChatGPT.
0: I'm just hoping I got the gene. The gene of you can smoke cigars, and for some reason the cancer gene skips you.
3: Skips you.
0: So we'll
3: you
0: see.
3: Know you pass it along there.
0: I don't know. That's they don't.
3: Now you're
0: neither
3: passing
0: of my
3: it to
0: kids
3: a great,
0: smoke.
3: Great great grandchild.
0: Well, that's not my fault. They're gonna have to deal with that. And my kids don't smoke cigars. Maybe doobies. But anyway, moving along. Shout out Dr. Mark Dumas.
3: Okay.
0: Okay. Mark Dumas, behavioral chiropractic in Perrysburg. I went there yesterday afternoon, and I walk in, and they're like, what's going on? And I said, my hip's gotten worse. It's affecting my golf game. I may have to shut down and rest it. And I said, hearing myself say that is horrific, okay? Golf is my golf and sports on TV, which we'll get to,
3: yeah,
0: is my lifeline, all okay. right? That and cigars. And my beautiful hot wife.
3: I mean, going to say, when are we going to throw Sharon in there?
0: Well, she's number one, dude. She's number one.
3: God in the way.
0: Are you at that point now in your marriage where if your wife says she's going to go take a shower, after you hear the water start, you have to go in the bathroom to get something at that moment so you can get a look?
3: No, not yet.
0: Okay.
3: Okay.
0: Maybe. Sorry. Yeah, me neither.
3: That's your go-to?
0: Me neither. No.
3: I'm not into tricks. It's cool.
0: I never do that.
3: I don't do that.
0: As far as you know. Again, don't tell her I say this on the radio. This is Denny's Playland right here. All right?
3: So
0: this is where I play. Nobody tell her, because then I got to deal with it at home, and yeah, nobody
3: want
0: wants
3: that
0: it.
3: To
0: no regrets.
3: No regrets.
0: No regrets.
3: No regrets.
0: Dr. Mark Dumas, shout out to you, my man. I walk in and I said, hey, dude, the hip's really bothering me, because I was pulling a golf cart, mm-hmm. which you're not supposed to do. You're supposed to push them, and it was straining my hip. And I'm thinking the worst. I'm like, oh, crap. But I said, both knees done. I'm going to have to call Dr. David Irvin and say, hey, dude, I know you also do hips. Guess what? I may have to have a hip replaced. And so I walk in and I said, listen, I reached out to Irvin. Haven't heard back yet. Well, I did. Trina called me late yesterday. Anyway, and I said, I haven't gotten an x-ray, so I can't tell you if it's damaged, if it's arthritis, if what's going on. He goes, come here. And I'm like, all right. I get up, and I'm walking with my bare feet, you know.
3: Yeah.
0: And because you got to take your shoes off. And he goes down the hallway into this little room. He goes, stand over there. He's got an x-ray machine. I didn't even know.
3: That sounds. So, you like those?
0: I don't care.
3: I get a little nervous with those.
0: Well, it's because you got to protect your junk.
3: Yeah.
0: Because you got babies swimming around in there. Me? My babies are long
3: just
0: gone.
3: Radiate them, huh?
0: Yeah, I didn't care. She goes, you want the protective cover? I'm like,
3: nah.
0: To cover my junk? She goes, yeah. I'm like,
3: nah.
0: I'm 67 years old.
3: You never know.
0: Who am I? Am I the guy from The Odd Couple, Tony, what's his name, who had a kid at 70?
3: It's possible.
0: No, it ain't. I got snipped years ago. Anyway, take an x-ray.
3: No, it ain't.
0: No arthritis.
3: Okay.
0: And the hip joint looks great.
3: Okay.
0: Except the left hip is jacked up higher than the right hip, which is why I got the pain.
3: So now what we do?
0: So he adjusted the crap out of me, and then I go back in for an x-ray, and you can see that it's starting to even out. Okay. Almost even out. So I got to go in Friday before the show, and hopefully I get here before showtime.
3: If not,
0: you just start the show, and I'll join whenever.
3: I got you.
0: So, Dr. Mark Dumas, I don't know what he does, what kind of voodoo this dude does. Every single time I go see him, and my chiropractor, I feel better every time. And his son, Tony, and his daughter, Sarah, good people. It's a family of chiropractors.
3: That's cool.
0: But dad is a freaking genius.
3: Okay.
0: He's a goofball, and he'll tell you stories from way back in the day that you're like, oh, okay, that's interesting. Anyway, but he's a great dude and a great chiropractor.
3: All right, well, I'm glad you're feeling better.
0: So thank you for asking.
3: So you're golfing today.
0: I am playing nine holes with Kiker. Steve, that guy Kiker.
3: Maybe you need to sit down for a week.
0: In the Sylvania Moose Lodge. I've disappointed my friends enough.
3: Oh.
0: I don't want to disappoint him.
3: Fair.
0: He needs me.
3: Right.
0: So
3: you got to go when your friend needs
0: me. I have a couple Oxycontins from when I'd had my knees done. I'm going to pop a couple of those on the first tee.
3: Are those safe still? That was like a year ago.
0: Yeah, they're safe forever. Anyway, it's not like I'm grinding them up and snorting them. Anyway, and we tee off at like, I don't know, 3 o'clock or something today. So we'll see how it goes. So there you go. We'll test it today.
3: Okay.
0: And then I'm supposed to play tomorrow.
3: Okay.
0: And then I'm taking Friday off. There you go. Friday, Saturday, Sunday, I'm taking off. Three days.
3: Right. You need some rest.
0: Depending on today.
3: Ice those hips.
0: That's what she said. How's that to a start of a damn radio show? Is anybody commenting? Is anybody out there? Are we broadcasting today? Are we on the air?
3: A We got six people online.
4: So. Awesome. Sports on TV. Here's what we got. Baseball, rubber game, Detroit at Pittsburgh, 12:35 on DSN. San Fran at Cleveland, 6:40 on Guard Indians TV. And then we got the Hens tonight, Iowa at Toledo, 6:35 on BCSN. All right, let's just start with last night in Pittsburgh.
3: Mm-hmm.
4: It was a very, very boring game.

0: Tiger.
1: Yeah, it didn't work out. Braxton Ashcroft allowed 5 hits over 8 efficient innings. He pitched well. And O'Neill Cruz homered and is returned from the injured list. The Pirates beat my Tigers 4-1. Ashcroft 13-5, first time All-Star, blah, blah, blah, who cares. He struck out 4. He didn't issue a walk until he threw 80 pitches. He did give up a 5th inning homer to Brett Callahan, which was really cool, rookie kid. But he cruised, man. His 4th win in 5 starts, he became the first Pittsburgh pitcher since A.J. Burnett in 2012 to record a complete game, because that's what he did the last game, and then work at least 8 innings in his next start. Detroit, as we know, tight race, a lot of clubs for the final AL wildcard spot.
2: Yay.
1: They've lost 4 of 5. Cater Montero was perfect through 4 innings. He was dialed in, dude. And I thought, okay, this is it's a pitcher's duel. And then Montero surrendered 3 runs on 4 hits over 5 innings. So he was good until he wasn't. Up next, today, it's going to be interesting, Hollywood. Struggling ace Paul Skeens, who's 9-11 with a 3.88 ERA.
2: Sorry,
1: they gave him extra time off, a full week off to rest because he's been struggling. And he's pitching against Jackson Jobe, who's 1-1. He did not look good in that loss.
2: Yeah.
1: His ERA is now at 6.23. It's going to be interesting today at 12:40, first pitch.
2: I love the way you sell these games.
1: Okay, in what way?
2: You should work for the Tigers.
1: Me?
2: Yeah.
1: Okay.
2: They suck.
1: Who does?
2: The Tigers.
1: No,
2: they're just not good.
1: Okay, I'm not going down that road. Dude, the fact of the matter is, as bad as their May was, that they're still in contention for a wild card, that needs to be celebrated, my man.
2: No.
1: Yeah. Yeah, it does. It's the little tiny bridge that we are just kind of walking 1 foot in front of the other in hopes of not falling in the water.
2: Mm.
1: And you know what's on the other side, my man?
2: What's on the other side?
1: Football damn season.
2: Okay, we got.
1: Oops, sorry. I'm waking up the whole building.
2: You're
1: today.
2: Fine.
1: No, I don't know. Eric is very sensitive.
2: Is he here today?
1: I don't know, but he gets mad.
2: We got 2 days. Football starts.
1: I know. We got high school.
2: We don't have to act anymore.
1: No, I'm not acting. Now, here's what I am doing.
2: What you doing?
1: I ain't watching it.
2: Okay.
1: I record every game, and I used to watch it. Honey, I'm going to go watch the Tigers. No. We tried the tires.
2: Did you like it?
1: Yeah, it's too dirty and perverted. It's a guy show. And so.
2: Oh, you were doing it like as a family show. I said,
1: yeah,
2: you
1: we're looking
2: it.
1: For something here. Her
2: that
1: and
2: you
1: I.
2: You both can watch. Okay.
1: Yeah. Since we got rid of the diplomat,
2: to be fair,
1: waiting on the
2: it's
1: diplomat.
2: It's more sarcasm.
1: It's funny. It's a funny show.
2: It's like
1: but
2: sarcasm.
1: it's a guy show, gotcha. And it's just too many F-bombs. And,
2: I understand.
1: You know. Anyway, and so, what did we watch last night?
2: Yeah, what did
1: I was having issues with my cell phone. Anyway, I was posting did you see the thing I posted?
2: No, I haven't been on social media.
1: All right, get up there. I'm going to start posting more clips of our show.
2: Okay.
1: Anyway, so I was working on that.
2: I watched WNBA last night because
1: I support
2: women's basketball.
1: And then I watched that, and Indiana almost gave it away.
2: They did.
1: What the hell were they doing?
2: I was surprised.
1: They were up by like 18 or something. All right, we'll get to that in a minute. All right, Cleveland, Joe Adell. Oh, my gosh. This dude, thank you for waking up, my man. Joe Adell set a career high, 6 RBIs. He hit a 455-foot, 3-run homer in the first inning as the Guard Indians beat the Giants 8-1. Adell and Jose Ramirez had 3 hits apiece for the Guards, who won for only the 5th time in 15 games this month.
2: Whew.
1: Now that's over.
2: Those dudes may be over.
1: Anyway, it was a bounce back game for Adell, who came into the game betting 167, 42 since being acquired by the Guard Indians on the August 3rd trade deadline. Up next, Cleveland lefty Parker Messick makes his 7th interleague start of the season.
2: You know the sad thing?
1: What's that?
2: With the month that Cleveland is having?
1: What's that?
2: They have the same record as the Tigers.
1: Well, look at
2: May. They're both 1 game back.
1: Look at May, dude. Look at May.
2: I know.
1: 6 wins.
2: I know.
1: Although, what do the Guards have right now for the month? They have 5 for August.
2: There's time.
1: They're going to get more than 6.
2: Yeah, I was going to say.
1: They're going to get more than 6. Hey, you know who won? Oh, how we love Bel Air.
2: Finally a winner.
1: Mud Hens.
2: There we go.
1: Bennett Lee and Max Burt. Remember those names. They might be a Tiger one day. They launched home runs for the Hens as relief pitcher Andrew Sears limited the Iowa Cubs to 5 scoreless innings.
2: Yeah.
1: Toledo, a convincing series opening butt kicking 9-2.
2: You know why they won, right?
1: So the Hens and Hounds night. I love that. You got an awesome bark, my man.
2: Thank you, thank you, thank you.
1: You take pride in that, don't
2: yes,
1: you?
2: Yes, yes.
1: You got to win a talent contest with that. And speaking of the money, it's former University of Toledo baseball standout Chris Myers.
2: Yes.
1: He's returning to the Glass City. The Tigers' 13th round selection in the 2021 draft got called up to AAA where? Toledo. He got called up yesterday. After playing 65 games at Double-A Erie this year, he batted .265, 61 hits, 7 home runs. And guess what he did yesterday? He went 2-for-4 with a double and an RBI, and he scored, and a run scored against the Iowa Cubs in his debut.
2: All right.
1: That ain't bad, my man. That ain't bad.
2: They got any chance of a postseason play?
1: That would be probably not. Okay. Doesn't look good.
2: All right. So I haven't been keeping up with the standings of AAA.
1: All right, the last thing here on baseball, and then we're going to get to a break, then we'll come back with what else we have on TV tonight, including the WNBA.
2: Thank you.
1: Here's the final call of the Milwaukee Brewers beating the Mariners last night, and in doing so, they tied a modern MLB record for the largest shutout victory.
0: Breaking ball. Take it to the bag. It's a shutout. Gary Sanchez to the finish line. And a record-setting night for the Brewers. Ties a major league record for largest margin of victory in a shutout in the modern era.
1: 22-0.
2: That was disrespectful.
1: What do you mean it's disrespectful?
2: That was disrespectful to baseball.
1: You play the win the game.
2: I'm talking about Seattle.
1: Listen.
2: Shout out to Milwaukee.
1: Oh, okay, good.
2: Yeah.
1: We're on the same page.
2: Do what you're supposed to do. Seattle.
1: What's happened to them? They were so good last year. The big dumper's just taking a dump.
2: Just dumping everything.
1: He's been in there way too long. Pooping, get off, dude.
2: No, that was embarrassing. I saw those highlights and I was like, oh, wow, they're going to stop soon, right? 12-0. No, 15. No.
1: 22-0.
2: 22-0.
1: And it's not a record.
2: Yeah.
1: It's ties a record. I didn't know Milwaukee had the best record in the majors.
2: Yeah.
1: They do.
2: Yeah.
1: And it was on display last night, 22-0 football score over the Mariners. A power surge that included 3-run homers from Christian Yelich, David Hamilton, and Luis Lara.
2: Okay.
1: They all hit 3-run homers.
2: That's impressive.
1: Three dudes, 9 runs. They could have just... Maybe baseball needs a mercy rule like they have in Little League World Series.
2: No, you got to take that. They put a position player out there to pitch eventually.
1: Well, they should have done that in like the 5th inning.
2: That's why it got so bad.
1: Yeah. The only other 22-0 victories since 1901 were Pittsburgh over the Cubs in 1975. Cleveland beat the Yankees on August 31st. That was 04, so that's modern.
2: Okay.
1: So, there you go. Yeah,
2: that was insane.
1: There's all your baseball chat. All right, coming back, I'll tell you a couple of things that are on. And then we got NFL chatter.
2: Yes.
1: Todd Monken might be losing it.
2: Might be.
1: Is it a good thing or is it not a good thing? We'll break it down, work it out. And gambling degenerates, Chad Yohannes joins us in about an hour.
2: Money-making season, fellas.
1: Don't move. 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
12: And if you want to call or text, that is the Cigar Fair and Uptown Mom Me. The phone number is 877-909-1007. WNBA tonight, Hollywood. Minnesota at Golden State, 10 o'clock on USA Network. That will be no. I won't be staying up for that.
13: That's late.
12: Last night, Toronto, late. Kelsey Mitchell had 16 points in the first quarter.
13: Mm-hmm.
12: That's balling, man. She ended up with 29 points. She didn't even play in the fourth quarter. She got 29 points in three quarters. Yeah. Caitlin Clark added 24. The Fever beat the Tempo, Toronto Tempo, 101-95. That last minute and a half, I'm like, okay.
13: Got a little shaky.
12: Yeah, I'm like, are they going to give this away? But they did not. It's the Fever's fifth straight win, and Clark and Mitchell have scored 20 or more in the same game 16 times this season.
13: Mm-hmm.
12: The WNBA record is Diana Taurasi and Cappy Poindexter.

0: get, you know.
1: Like the last 2 weeks.
0: Yeah.
1: Yeah.
0: It's pretty good stuff.
1: Yeah.
0: All right. 877-909-1007. No waiting. Call. We'll put you on. Another baseball note before we start chatting up some football. Field of Dreams game on Netflix.
1: Mm.
0: Did I send you this story?
1: Yeah.
0: It sees a dip, a decline in what? Audience viewership.
1: What?
0: Yeah, it deserves this. This one.
1: Wow.
0: Who would have thought? Netflix and MLB have, it's the first year of their new relationship of carrying MLB special event games. So Netflix drew 1.66 million viewers for the league's return to the Field of Dreams field. That's according to Nielsen. Okay, 1.66. That's maction, man.
1: Yeah, that's terrible.
0: That's horrible. The game was last Thursday between the Phillies and the Twinkies.
1: Could have put better teams.
0: Listen, if you're going to do that, you better have the Dodgers in it, the Yankees in it, mm-hmm. the Cubs in it,
1: mm-hmm.
0: or some, maybe even Atlanta. Teams that are one crazy big competitive big markets that people care about.
1: Yeah. I mean, Philly is a big market.
0: Minnesota's not.
1: Yeah. It's tough.
0: And Minnesota's not that good. Why wouldn't you showcase
1: two top teams?
0: Two of your best teams.
1: I would take the two top teams of the AL and the NL.
0: Go with Milwaukee and Tampa.
1: Yeah.
0: Because even though they're not big markets, you get
1: best teams.
0: Best teams. Why wouldn't you do that?
1: And I need the top pitchers.
0: That too. Anyway, it was in Dyersville, Iowa in 4 years. It's the first one they did in 4 years. Phillies ended up winning 7-1. So wasn't a good game. The 1.66 million viewers, a steep decline from the first two Field of Dreams. In 2022, Cubs-Reds matchup. That was on Fox.
1: That makes sense, though.
0: Yep. That averaged 3.10 million viewers. Now, when they first did it in 2021, the Yankees and the White Sox.
1: Smart.
0: They got almost 6 million viewers.
1: That's 4 million from New York, easily.
0: It was cool.
1: Yeah.
0: And the first, it was cool seeing all the players coming out of the field. It was awesome. But how many times can you watch that game knowing they're all going to come out of the field? We saw the movie. It was awesome.
1: Cool.
0: But how many times are you going to see that where it's fresh? It's not.
1: I didn't watch it.
0: It's not going to work, dude. I peeped over for a minute, and I'm like, okay, this is boring. It looks like they're playing like in some night game and city softball with an over 45 league.
1: Yeah, I was like, I saw the previews and I went in there just to see the field after we talked about it last time, but I was like, not too impressed.
0: I
1: don't like Netflix live sports. I think it's the worst broadcast ever on TV.
0: Yeah, well, but you know what? You're going to watch them if that's all the game
1: is. I watch it for football.
0: Absolutely.
1: I hate it, but I watch it.
0: Me too. What else? It's the first season partaking in the broadcast for Netflix, an opening night game between the Yankees and the San Francisco Giants. That got 2.97 million viewers. The Home Run Derby on Netflix, though, ouch. Well, that had 5.3 million, which was the lowest since 2003.
1: Yeah. Netflix isn't. That was a bad investment.
0: MLB at Field of Dreams is scheduled to return next year, featuring the Red Sox and the Royals. But that'll be on NBC and Peacock. All right, let me just make a prediction. The rating will be higher.
1: Yes.
0: I know Netflix is probably the biggest streamer as far as subscribers.
1: Mm-hmm.
0: I believe that's the case, or I know it used to be. But more people have access to Fox over mm-hmm. broadcast.
1: I think more.
0: Whether it's cable or yeah. whether you got the antenna, Fox, you got more NBC. Potential eyeballs, Fox, CBS, and NBC.
1: Yeah.
0: You just do.
1: ABC.
0: Even though Netflix, you know, wants to be one of the big boys, they're not. They're just not.
1: I don't think a lot of Netflix subscribers are huge baseball fans. Like, that's not where they're going to watch their baseball.
0: Yeah, you would have to really be a fan
1: yeah,
0: to care. Jump up there and care, but yeah, I don't care. All right, you got any thoughts on it, people? Or me and Hollywood just talking to ourselves?
1: That's cool.
0: What the hell?
1: That's what we do.
0: 877-909-1007. All right, let's talk about the NFL.
1: Where do you want to start?
0: I think we all can agree that the NFL

0: is king.
1: Yes.
0: But I think the NFL, once again, is showing what they truly are with this next story I'm going to tell you.
1: Okay.
0: The NFL, as we know, has been trying to expand their international footprint. Well, now they're doubling down. Commissioner Roger Goodell says it's inevitable that the league will eventually have a team permanently based outside the United States.
1: What?
0: And you know why that is?
1: Why, Denny?
2: Smoking California weed with California whores.
0: That's what Roger's doing with all those rich businessmen in Cali. Here's what they're doing.
2: Smoking California weed with California whores.
0: Who want to, they're not rich enough.
1: Right.
0: Because all they care about is where they rank.
1: Yeah.
0: Like
1: amongst each other.
0: We care about national championships with our sports teams. The rich people care about where they and their family is.
1: Yeah.
0: Even though most of them didn't do the work. Father or grandfather or great-great-grandfather did it and just paved the ways for these punk-ass rich suckers.
1: Liquor and did all types of crimes.
0: All kind of stuff.
1: Yeah.
0: We know what these owners are.
3: Because you're a whore.
0: That's what you are. Maybe nobody is listening. Maybe it's like this show is just too much for the morning.
1: Yeah, we get away with it.
0: Maybe we belong at night. In the cover of darkness.
1: We can do midnight to 3 a.m.
0: How about no? Unless it's a national show and they're paying us six figures, then we'll talk. Be up the same time as my son. Anyway, Roger says it's going to happen. He offered the insights on the NFL's international growth during a recent interview with German media, RTL/NTV. What the hell is that?
1: Oh, you never heard of RTL/NTV?
0: No. What is their programming? At some point, he says, there will be an NFL team outside the USA, USA. He says, I have no doubt that this will happen one day.
1: Agreed.
0: The league's not in my lifetime. I don't see it happening. No. Listen.
1: With how much the Lakers are going for, you don't think they would expand and get...
0: Is the Lakers deal going to go through?
1: I mean, just the first deal, not this one. They got $10 million before.
0: I'm talking about Jeannie Buss.
1: Nah, that ain't happening.
0: She put down...
1: She's the big dog.
0: She drew the line there.
1: I'm the big dog.
0: And she said, hey, my other siblings can suck it. I'm the queen bee or queen bitch, whichever line you fall.
1: Papa loved me more.
0: That's right.
1: I'm the favorite child.
0: He made me in charge.
1: You guys are just the other siblings.
0: You're punk-ass kids. And by the way, the woman you thought was your mother? Probably not. Anyway,
1: man.
0: Here's the deal. I don't know where I was. People are going to revolt.
1: Nah.
0: Yes, they will. Could you imagine, and we're gonna break this down and work it out, because I got to get to a break and do the feel-good news story today, because I have another amazing one, and I have the best cookie I may have ever eaten. I got a quarter of it left. I'm ready to inhale it. Can you imagine having a Super Bowl in London?
1: Yeah.
0: Okay?
1: It'd be
0: do you think that they're going to be able to do, what is it, 6:35 kickoff?
1: They don't have a choice.
0: It'll be midnight there.
1: I don't care.
0: They're not going to do that to the local people. They're not going to do it. They're going to start the Super Bowl at freaking 12:30 on a Sunday.
1: No, nowhere.
0: Okay. How about Australia? A Super Bowl in the land down under.
1: Too far. It would be London first. It would be London. I could see a team there. I could possibly see.
0: So the kickoff, if it started at 6:30, 7:30, 8:30, 9:30, 10:30, it would start a kickoff midnight, local time.
1: Local time there.
0: How are you going to get fans to go there, one, that are going to be sober enough to remember the game and get people to go to the damn game?
1: I was going to say, one, the Super Bowl isn't for your average everyday fan.
0: Got it.
1: It's already priced. We've been priced out of that.
0: If the Lions ever get to the Super Bowl, I already told this to my wife.
1: Life savings?
0: Yeah. If it's a 10 grand a ticket, I'm getting one, I will be there.
1: Okay, if you're spending 10 grand, would you just spend the 20 and sit where you can see?
0: I don't know. Let's cross that road when we get there.
1: It might happen soon.
0: You know what I'll do? I'll start a GoFundMe. I should start it now.
1: Yeah, you should.
0: Yeah, no, I'm not.
1: You gotta wait until the playoffs at least.
0: Playoffs.
1: There you go.
0: Anyway, people will revolt.
3: Listen, I don't like the fact that the Lions are going to be playing over in Europe this year. I don't like that at all. How can you like that?
1: You can still watch it.
3: It's not about watching it. What's it doing to your team? What's it doing to your team?
1: I don't like that they don't get a bye right after.
3: That is a problem.
1: I feel like you should get a bye if you go overseas.
3: Jet lag.
1: Yeah.
3: It's not right. And people are going to get tired of it. And then imagine if they have a permanent team, and it's going to be London. That'll be the first one. Most likely.
1: London, I can see somewhere.
3: It's not going to be Mexico. It's going to
1: maybe.
3: I don't think so.
1: It gets risky.
3: Yeah.
1: Brazil, it gets risky, but we'll see.
3: It's going to be London.
1: Yeah.
3: And because they got, you know.
1: They got the money. They got the infrastructure already. You don't got to build nothing.
3: Nope.
1: That's why Mexico City is possible if London goes well.
3: It is, but you got to kiss the ring of the cartel.
1: I
3: don't know what I'm saying.
1: The cartel might own it.
3: Anyway, could be. It's kind of like Live Golf. Anyway, terrorists.
1: Saudi Arabia?
3: By the way, that was the rant that I posted yesterday. My rant on Live Golf.
1: Okay.
3: But my phone doesn't have enough storage.
1: What I start running into when I start editing.
3: Yeah, it's pissing me off.
1: Yeah, you got to start deleting stuff.
3: No, I'm getting a phone that has 10,000 megabytes.
1: Tetrabytes.
3: Whatever they are.
1: Yeah, you got to get to the T's.
3: I'm tired of that. It took me 2.5 hours to post this thing because every time I got to it, I'm like, all right, finally I got it how I wanted it. And I hit save. You don't have enough storage on your phone.
1: Got to go delete some.
3: You suck.
1: Yeah.
3: Dude, I've deleted everything.
1: I've deleted childhood pictures of myself.
3: I got baby pictures of my kids.
1: All my wedding photos are out of my phone.
3: Gone.
1: It's gone.
3: Doesn't matter.
1: All in the name of Denny Radio.
3: Verizon can suck it.
1: Because
3: it's like our phones, we shouldn't run into this problem. Anyway.
1: It's a scam, Denny.
3: I know it is. Anyway, I've already reached out to Kristen over Verizon over on Monroe Street.
1: You got Verizon still, man?
3: Give me a phone that works. Maybe I should switch to T-Mobile.
1: You're rich. That's an expensive bill.
3: It wouldn't be if I didn't pay for both my kids' phones. Yeah, that's coming to an end.
1: How old is
3: Sharon
1: Olivia?
3: And I talked about it last night.
1: How old is Olivia?
3: She's 25.
1: Oh, she has another year.
3: 23 is Josh.
1: Yeah, Josh has 3 years. When they come off the insurance.
3: When did your parents stop paying for yours?
1: You get off the insurance?
3: My kids are off the insurance. I got their own.
1: They're saving you some money then.
3: That is true.
1: They're saving you
3: some money. Never thought of that.
1: Yeah.
3: All right, I have no idea what I'm saying. Good thing I have a radio show. All right, coming back, I know this. We have the feel-good, good news story of the day, and it's another one of those. How does that happen? 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
8: Welcome back, boys and girls. Roby sent us a text on the Cigar Fair in Uptown Mom Me text line. He says, morning, gentlemen. If the NFL is going to expand outside the U.S., it has to be either Canada.
9: Okay, is that really?
10: Toronto?
9: I guess.
10: I'd be cool with Toronto.
8: Canada or Mexico, I could see either one of those countries having the first NFL team outside of the U.S.
10: I love Toronto. One of my favorite
8: cities. Oh, I love
10: cities.
8: Toronto, too.
10: It's amazing.
8: It's fun to go up there.
10: Yeah.
8: You ever taken the train from Windsor up there?
10: No, I don't do trains.
8: Oh, dude, it's awesome.
10: It's nice going through the countryside of Ontario.
8: Oh, it's awesome. Yeah. You don't have to deal with traffic or any of that crap. You're on the train. They got a bar car. Come on.
10: True, true.
8: It's awesome.
10: I'll think about that, eh?
8: I would, eh? All right, we got any comments on our Facebook Live brought to you by Taylor Automotive.
10: Yeah, my dad's going down memory lane talking about all the dogs that we used to have. They were mutts. They were pretty cool dogs.
8: Okay.
10: I had a German Shepherd Rottweiler thing. His name was Bear. He ran away. We had a.
8: Did he run away or did dad?
10: No, he.
8: Brian take him for a trip?
10: Yeah, he allegedly ran away. We had a dog named Munchkin. He was like a pug.
8: Let me guess, he ran away.
10: He ran away.
8: Yeah.
10: And he was fast.
8: Yeah, I'm sure
10: we
8: he was.
10: Saw him run away. He was.
8: Yeah,
10: he was gone.
8: Yeah.
10: And then Eve.
8: Sure, he did.
10: Eve was our pit bull.
8: Yeah,
10: one of my favorite dogs.
8: Eve ran away?
10: I don't know if Eve ran away.
8: Yeah, Eve ran away with the other three.
10: Actually, that's probably why I haven't had a dog in a while. Because it was like, ah, they run
11: trauma.
10: Away. This one ain't running away.
11: No. Mr. Rojo's awesome.
10: Rojo ain't going anywhere.
11: All right, got to throw a curveball. We got to grab a call. Okay. Good morning. You're on the ticket. What's your name, please?
12: Hi, boys.
11: Hi, Rob.
10: What's up, Rob?
11: What's up, Mayor of the Party Rental, Rob?
12: I just wanted to say thank you. You've been promoting X-Golf on your little program there for a while, and my wife last night. My wife is now taking lessons at X-Golf, and it was a great, great time.
10: Is
12: I'm not a big golf simulator guy. Oh, yeah, at everything. but I'm not a big golf simulator guy, but that was probably one of the best golf simulator experiences I've ever had.
11: Yeah, they're the best. They just truly are. And Keegan is a great pro. I'm assuming that's who you're taking, Michelle's taking the lessons from?
12: I believe so, yeah, out in Holland, the X-Golf in Holland there on Spring Meadows Drive West.
11: Yeah.
12: Yeah, Keegan.
11: Does it look like he could be related to Chris?
12: I decline to answer that on the grounds that I might incriminate.
11: He's black.
12: Plead the Fauci.
11: He's black. Anyway, is awesome.
10: Plead the what?
11: Plead the Fauci.
12: I plead the Fauci.
11: Pleading the Fauci. Anyway, that is awesome, dude, and you're welcome. You're welcome. Dead man, never steer you wrong, Rob, ever.
12: You always come through in the clutch.
11: Don't I, though? It's amazing.
10: The Joe Burrow of radio, man.
11: That's me.
12: Hot tubs open, cuddle cakes. What does that make you, Chris? If he's the Joe Burrow, what does that make you?
10: I can be Lamar.
11: You got to go race car, don't you? You got to go race
10: car.
11: See,
10: why are you? Wait, I'm Peyton Manning.
11: Yeah, there it is.
10: I got a big
11: All right, Rob, anything else, my man?
12: No, I'm nauseous today.
11: Sorry to hear
10: you're
11: that.
10: You're better, man.
11: Hope you get feeling better.
12: Look at that. I feel better. See, you always come through in the clutch, Danny. Yeah.
11: There you go. Just call me JB, Joe Burrow.
10: Yep. All right, dude.
11: All right, now I don't have time to do the good news, feel good story of the day.
10: Go for it.
11: It's going to make us go to 11 o'clock.
10: We'll be fine. Who's listening?
11: Well, obviously,
10: boss, can we go over?
11: It's Roby and Rob, the only ones listening.
10: Yeah. He said yeah.
11: Actually, I don't think the boss is here.
10: Exactly.
11: All right, it's time now for the good news story of the day, brought to you by Danny's Cafe in Rossford, 600 Dixie Highway. Go there, sit outside, and watch people drive around the roundabout.
10: Roundabout.
11: By the way, tonight, free bingo, 6 o'clock.
10: Okay.
11: At Danny's. I know that because I follow him on Facebook, and you should too. All right, hit me with the theme.
13: And now, it's time for the good.
14: Good news is good news, and the good news is...
15: I've got good news and good news.
11: Well, I got a good news story about dogs.
10: Yes.
11: Here we go. Brevard County, Florida. A local couple who has been dedicated their whole lives to saving rescue dogs on the Space Coast. Mm. Well, they had the tables turned when their four-legged friends woke them up to escape a dangerous house fire. Yes. The blaze broke out in the middle of the night, 4 a.m. A motorcycle battery inside the garage burst into flames, quickly filling the residence with toxic black smoke, which would have killed him.
10: Black smoke, huh?
11: Ashley Peter. Well, I just like to call it smoke. Ashley Peterson, she's the founder, Hollywood, of Space Coast Frenchie Rescue, which saves and rehabs and rehomes French bulldogs that are absolutely ugly.
10: They're...
11: And yet... adorable at
10: They're
11: the same time.
10: They're beautifully ugly, yes.
11: They're beautifully ugly. English bulldogs, same thing, and off-breed dogs in the Space Coast area. So Ashley and her husband were asleep. And it was Rux, the French bulldog, who, according to her, usually sleeps late along with their other rescue pups. Well, he sounded the alarm at 4 a.m. He started making commotion and barking. If not for the dogs, the outcome would have been tragic. The life-saving wake-up call, a special twist of fate for Peterson, who spends her days saving animals through the Space Coast Frenchie Rescue. She's rescued countless numbers of dogs from danger, and the home suffered major damage, Hollywood. Mm. But the community stepped up, and they're helping with the couple's dogs and even their cats. And that's why it's a feel-good, good news story of the day. Dogs that never bother them at night, all of a sudden at 4 a.m., the dog who sleeps late start making a holy hell commotion, and what happens? Saved their lives.
10: Didn't want to be a hot dog.
11: Nope. And that's why it's the feel-good, good news story of the day, brought to you by Danny's Cafe in Rossford, 600 Dixie Highway, the world's cleanest restaurant. Hour two coming back. More on the NFL. We've got, and then we got to talk about the Browns.
10: Okay.
11: I'm not sure what to make of it. It could be a good thing. Maybe it's not. I don't know. We'll break it down. We'll work it out. And Chad Yohannes talking gambling next hour. Hour two is next on ESPN Radio, 100.7 The Ticket.
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0: Bro,
1: we get another hour with you. 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They get you in, they get you out, man. And you're going to love your meal. 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I don't know. You do you, boo. 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Watch the magic of the show. Or if you miss a show, you can go up there and listen back. Yesterday, the last segment of the show was really funny, Hollywood. Yeah, it was good stuff. It was a good time. Yeah, the dopamine was woo, man. My dopamine was sky, and today it's pretty good shape too. Also, call Texas Show. Don't be like Rob. This is one of the few times I'm going to tell you to be like Meredith Party Rental Rob. Call or Texas Show 877-909-1007. That's the Cigar Fair in Uptown Maumee. They have 1,000 boxes of cigars open right now. That's a big ass humidor, and they got the Cigarden, where you hang out there and smoke and solve the problems of the world. So check them out. The phone number is 877-909-1007. All right, let's get back to NFL. Because NFL is king. And they're talking about, at some point, Roger Goodell says there's going to be an NFL team outside the USA. He's got no doubt it's going to happen one day. The story says the growing international profile has led to questions about whether a Super Bowl could be played on foreign soil. Well, Peter O'Reilly, O'Reilly, the NFL's executive vice president of club business, international and league events, says, well, he said this back in May, that an international Super Bowl is not a front burner issue as of now.
2: Right.
1: It's not going to happen, dude.
2: You don't think so?
1: Dude, it's not going to happen.
2: Like ever?
1: Not
2: we're only at, what, 60?
1: Not in my lifetime. Or not.
2: You'll be around maybe for another 30 years.
1: Even then, it's not going to happen in 30 years.
2: Oh, wow.
1: Maybe years. They're not going to risk it. Why would you do that?
2: You think
1: you don't need to have it on foreign soil, ever.
2: I mean,
1: it's not. Listen, there's going to be a team in London. It's just going to happen, all right? And a lot of it is based on arrogance of the NFL. We're going to be the only professional sports team from America, from the United States.
2: They're the only one that can pull it off.
1: That can pull it off in Europe.
2: Yeah.
1: Yeah. Baseball can't.
2: Basketball could. But they're scared.
1: They're scared.
2: And they have their own leagues over there already.
1: Basketball's bigger in Europe than football is.
2: For sure.
1: American football.
2: Yeah.
1: And the thing that it makes a head scratcher or a butt scratcher, depends on which itch you want to scratch. Didn't they have the World Football League?
2: They had the NFL Europe. They had teams in Germany,
1: right.
2: London.
1: How'd that work out?
2: Technology change. That's the only pass I'll give them. That was in the early 2000s. We were like on the first iPhone.
1: All right, look it up, dude. Look it up. I want to know. Was it called the NFL Europe?
2: Mm-hmm.
1: It wasn't the World Football League? Where am I getting the WFL? I don't know. Anyway, doesn't matter what it was called. Whoa, hey.
2: That elbow got a little close.
1: Do over. Irregardless, it doesn't matter.
2: The World Football League did happen in 1974 and 75.
1: Okay, that's not what I'm remembering.
2: Okay.
1: All right, so it was NFL Europe.
2: NFL Europe was...
1: What, 3 years maybe? 2 years?
2: From...
1: It didn't work. You know why?
2: 1989 to 2007.
1: So okay. It was around
2: a while. Yeah, 19 years. That worked. Three divisions, 10 teams. Then they cut it down to six teams from 95 to 2007.
1: Because they couldn't make any money off it. Anyway, I just don't see it happen. Goodell told RTL/NTV that if the NFL has a team permanently located in an international city, that site could potentially serve as a Super Bowl host. He says there are definitely international cities that could host something like that, which you said, Hollywood. Of course there is, because of World Cup or soccer in general. But we would like to see an NFL team in such a city first. NFL voted earlier this year to play as many as 10 international games starting in 2027. Up from 8 previously. Yes, the league also voted to strip teams' ability to protect any home games from international play. Okay, that sucks. All right? Think for a second. The NFL can say to the Lions or the Packers, yeah, one of your biggest games, big rivalry game, or even the Bears, the Detroit Lions, guess what? You're losing a home game. We're not going to replace that, and you're going to play the Lions in Ireland.
2: I think these...
1: You can't do anything can't. About it.
2: I think the season's going to expand.
1: Bull crap.
2: It's going to expand. You'll probably get that 18th game. They're going to take away a preseason game. And that 18th game, everybody will go international.
1: Yeah, you know why they're not letting them protect their home games? I think the best way to say it about Roger Goodell...
0: Because you're a whore.
1: That's it.
0: Because you're a whore.
2: COVID changed things. COVID made
1: What do you mean? Oh, okay, working from home? You can't Zoom an NFL game.
2: When I say COVID changed things, I mean the leagues saw how they can make money without people necessarily coming to the stadiums.
1: Yeah, but not You'll like you can when they're there, dude.
2: It's a little
1: not
2: different. Like, it know, ain't parking and
1: concessions, parking,
2: and
1: jerseys.
2: But the TV money increased to the point where it made up for some of that loss for the league.
1: Yeah.
2: They had teams in Germany. They had four teams in Germany. Berlin, Cologne, Frankfurt, Hamburg. They had a team in Barcelona, Spain, Amsterdam. And they had one in London and also Glasgow. Did I say that right?
1: Glasgow.
2: Scotland. Scottish.
1: Oops, I was just going to the phones and whoever it was bailed out.
2: Yeah.
1: They're calling back.
2: I think it's possible.
1: All right. Morning. Hello. You're on the ticket. What is your name, please?
3: Okay. I know I already called once and it's a big radio no-no to call twice, but are you serious? They stripped the NFL, the team's ability to select the games that go over there?
1: Correct.
2: For
1: they
2: sure.
1: voted to strip teams' ability to protect any home games from international play, so the NFL can pick anyone they want.
3: You think about the team. What happens to the season ticket holders?
1: Too
3: they
1: bad.
3: Pay for a full season. Not everybody can afford to go to Europe and or Brazil or wherever to watch their team. So, say, for some odd reason, the final game of the year this year, the Bengals play the Browns at home.
2: Mm-hmm.
3: And for some, you know, the stars align with Uranus and the Browns are actually competing for something.
2: Mm-hmm.
3: You're telling me that Roger Goodell could say, okay, that game, we're going to play the last game of the year in Germany.
2: Munich.
3: And season ticket holders that are there to watch a division rival game are going to miss it.
2: Yep.
1: You are correct.
2: Ding, ding, ding. Figure it out, you brokies. We're getting money over here.
3: What a joke.
2: They don't care, Rob. It's all about the dollar.
3: Absolute joke.
2: It's not about fan
3: Why don't
2: experience.
3: They play all the preseason games over there? Play the preseason games over there.
2: I think if you're going to do it, week one is the week to do it, honestly. Start the season overseas.
1: Yeah,
2: I don't like the late season games over there. That's when it gets tricky. Anything in November, December games. Should be protected. Yeah.
1: Yep.
3: Yeah, I have some serious issues anyway, but I have serious issues with this.
1: I'm with you, man. But here's the good news: don't freak out. It's not going to happen anytime soon, except for the league can screw with the schedule and pick off games, and you lose the home game.
2: That's
1: Other than that,
2: yep.
3: ridiculous, man.
1: It is.
2: But you can buy the NFL Sunday ticket package and watch every game from wherever you are.
1: Not the same
2: as
1: thing.
2: Long as you're in the United States.
1: Yep.
2: For $350.
1: Nope.
3: No, thank you.
1: Nope. All right, Rob. Have a great day, my man.
3: See you, bud.
1: See you. There you go. What else? Yeah, that's good enough. The real question going forward, though, will be how much the NFL alters itself to appeal to the desires and customs of the coveted nations they're going after, especially when it comes to the Super Bowl. Okay? There you go. All right, moving on.
2: You don't want to hear God Save the King?
1: Absolutely. God saves everybody, not just the king. All right, so let's move on. Let's talk about the Browns. What do you make of Coach Monken for the second time in training camp? Todd got really, really mad, and he threw everybody off the freaking field.
4: I'm as mad as hell, and I'm not going to take this anymore.
1: The first time was on day 11 of camp, on August 10th, when Monken threw his radio after multiple procedural penalties by the offense and called it a day. Yesterday, on day 15, Monken, he ended practice about 15 minutes short because several defenders crossed the line. He stopped practice, yelled at his players, called everybody into the huddle for a strong rebuke, and there was still like 11 minutes left on the clock when he halted the practice. You know why it began? What started it?
2: What?
1: Defensive end Benton Whitley made contact with Shedeur Sanders' arm when he was throwing the ball.
5: What?
1: Okay, that's a no-no. I know you're trying to make the team.
2: No, you'll get cut.
1: That's going to get your ass out the door.
2: Yeah, you'll get cut.
1: I mean, for better or worse, Shedeur is an important role in the Browns.
2: Worst case scenario,
1: this
2: that's
1: year.
2: Your backup. You'll get
1: worst case.
2: Yeah.
1: Because, and everybody knows they're wearing a different jersey.
2: I can see if it was Dylan Gabriel.
1: Quarterbacks are off limits, and they're not to be touched. So he kicked Whitley off the field.
2: Yeah.
1: And then Deshaun Watson's next turn at the 11-on-11. Defensive tackle Aiden Huntington, not Quinshon Judkins, hard to the ground on a run. And he got tossed.
2: All right, that ain't the same.
1: I don't think it is either.
2: Now we're just being physical.
1: Yeah, that's what I was thinking.
2: We're being physical.
1: And then Monken had harsh words inside the team huddle up, everybody. Reporters could actually hear what he was saying, but it's against the Browns' media policy to report on things overheard at practice or even to paraphrase them.
2: That's fair.
1: Monken was miffed at his players for not taking care of each other during a long padded practice in high heat and humidity. That's got to be hard for a reporter. If you hear what Munkin's saying and you can't report on it in any way, shape, or form.
2: But you know.
1: But that's got to hurt. You want to break the story, man.
2: It helps you for later on in the season. The first time you do this as a coach, I think it's, I won't say a show, it's a motivational tactic, right? I had my coach in high school every year during camp. One practice, he would just leave. He'd be like, if you guys want to practice like this, you stay out here by yourselves and figure it out. Then the captains rally everybody together. Come on, guys, let's go through it. But he's gone. And then you stay until the end of practice. The second time, he might get I think he's going to get a rude awakening from that Browns defense that, hey, we're going to be physical or we're not going to practice hard. You can't have one or the other. Either we're going to come out here and let everybody on offense look great, or we're going to come out here and we're going to compete.
1: Yeah.
2: So you can hit people, but you do have to protect each other. It's camp.
1: Well, let's see what happens on Thursday. The Bills are coming to town for a joint practice.
2: Oh, that's when you take Josh Allen out of there.
1: There's going to be a lot of fights.
2: There's going to be some fights.
1: There's going to be a lot of fights. There's a lot of camp fights, I know.
2: I love when guys are smart enough to punch another guy with a helmet on, bare-fisted, just boom, right to the head.
1: How dumb are you?
2: You're stupid.
1: You are stupid.
2: You're stupid.
1: Take your helmet off and use it as a weapon.
2: Yeah, that's what Miles Garrett did.
1: That's what you do. All right, the biggest training camp storylines right now. The biggest one is, Lord, I'm knocking on wood, yes. So far, the injuries have not been too horrible.
2: Yeah.
1: They're still there, but the Lions are finally going to play their starters this weekend, Saturday's game, and I'm excited for that. We're not exactly sure who, but Dan Campbell says a significant amount of starters are going to play on Saturday against Washington in the second preseason game. That means we're going to get a look at that first-team offense, possibly. I don't think Jahmyr Gibbs is going to play.
2: No J-Mo.
1: I don't think J-Mo is, but the offensive line will.
2: Yeah.
1: Amon-Ra St. Brown, probably. How long are you going to play golf? What, two series, maybe?
2: Yeah, two, three series. Get the rust off.
1: I agree. The defense, the Lions held their night scrimmage last night, and the defense apparently made a statement.
2: Mm.
1: They recorded multiple sacks and interceptions, including a pick six by rookie defensive lineman Eric O'Neal.
2: Sacks, huh?
1: That's what it says. Ennis Rakestraw Jr. was one of the biggest standouts, making plays and coverage and coming up with an interception. Listen, anytime we can talk about a DB doing good things for Detroit, even though it's preseason,
2: mm-hmm.
1: We got to encourage that because that's what killed him last year.
2: That seems
1: bad like, DB play.
2: Seems like it's going to be the problem this year.
1: I don't know. This dude, he might be a player.
2: We'll see.
1: All right, injuries. Jameson Williams, J-Mo. Anyway, his shoulder injury is not considered serious. He missed practice because of a shoulder issue. Dan Campbell says it's minor, and he isn't expected to miss significant time.
2: Okay.
1: Jimmy Rolder just gave the Lions some really good injury news. The rookie linebacker, he's been out with a hamstring injury. He says he'll be back in a week or so he should be back.
2: Okay.
1: That's significant because if he gets back before the roster deadline, the Lions will avoid putting him on injured reserve, which is what they want to do. Derek Moore is back and making plays. The second-round edge rusher missed time with a groin injury, but he's back at practice, and that's good because we need somebody to take the pressure off Aiden.
2: Who's starting that center? That's the real question.
1: Well, Juice Scruggs or Tate Ratledge, because those two dudes are going back and forth.
2: Juice and Tate.
1: So we'll have to see if Juice or if Tate. We don't know. We'll have a good idea when the starters come out on Saturday.
2: Mm-hmm.
1: So we'll know.
2: I love night practice. That's pretty
1: cool.
2: That
1: is kind of cool.
2: They do that, yeah.
1: But they got to figure out that offensive line, dude.
2: Most important thing on the team.
1: It is.
2: Offensive, defensive line.
1: So any other injuries? Let's see. DJ Reed, groin. He's been working his way back. Recently returned to action. Kirby Joseph, knee. Still working his way back. Currently listed among Detroit's injured players.
2: Yeah.
1: Brian Branch, the Achilles.
2: Yeah.
1: He's working his way back from injury. He's on the PUP list with a week one target. And running back, Isaiah Pacheco.
2: Yeah.
1: He's got an MCL issued, sprained MCL. He's expected that he'll be ready week one. They really don't need him.
2: That takes about 3 to 4 weeks for you to feel healthy. I did that.
1: Detroit appears to be in a much healthier place than the injury headlines might suggest. Several players who missed time are returning. And the most recent major concern, J-Mo, being described as minor. That's good news.
2: The four most important players are there, and that's all that matters. You got Goff, you got Gibbs, you got St. Brown, you got Sewell. Go win some games.
1: Okay, nobody on defense. You just said four offensive guys.
2: Score 90 points, you'll never lose.
1: You score 90 points. I actually entertained that for a second. I'm like, yeah, score 90 points. That makes sense. All right, what's Quentin saying? And then we got a break because we got the Ramblin' Gambling Man coming up next.
2: Did you guys check out the Saints and Cowboys joint practice fight? They need to get rid of those. What do they expect to happen during these practices? Yeah. It's just guys protecting their guy, and then it's
1: guys that are desperate and want to make a team, trying to make a name for themselves. That's all it is. It's stupid.
2: Then there's some guys who really don't like each other, which makes it a little bit more fun.
1: And unless they get cut, and all of a sudden the team that they were just fighting with picks them up for the practice squad, and then they love each other.
2: Your besties, yeah.
1: It's ridiculous.
2: Hate, like all right, Kyle thanks. Whittingham.
1: Hate, it's not the same thing. All right, Chad, your highness, wewinun.com. He's in the green room. Stand by. We'll chat it up with him, you gambling degenerates. 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
9: Welcome back, boys and girls. 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
9: 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Shut up and bet on YouTube. Because I got high. 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What is happening, my man?
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9: This is the first time I've seen somebody on video that has a green screen, and you can actually see the green screen.
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9: Facebook Live, brought to you by Taylor Automotive.
11: Bam, there you go. I have it as a little backdrop. I'm starting, the 29th is the start of college football season. I have a Saturday football college show that's Fan Stream Sports. It's broadcast in all their markets. So
10: okay.
11: They were so kind to send me a green screen and some other equipment so that we can have that show ready to rock and roll. But the better college football show, we're going to be covering not only just the bets, but all the news highlights an hour leading up to kickoff every Saturday.
9: Is this an internet thing?
11: They're an internet media company. Yeah, so they'll have it broadcast on.
9: So
10: he's a boomer. Congratulations.
9: So you're cheating on us.
11: Oh, Danny, I cheat on you every day but Wednesday, baby.
9: You know why that is?
12: Because you're a whore.
11: Whore? I tell you, I'll just
12: you're a whore.
9: I just wanted to play the drop. I know you were listening in your green room, literally.
10: Yeah.
9: And you heard us talking about the NFL expanded. Roger Go to Hell says, yes, it's going to happen. We don't know when. We're going to put a team somewhere internationally. What do you think that'll do to your world, the gambling world, when we have the London, what would their name be? The London
10: Monarchs.
9: Okay.
11: The Big Bens of London.
9: Baby. Yeah, the London Big Bens. I love it. Or the London Lassos.
10: Royalty.
9: Ted Lasso, whatever. Yeah. What would that do The London Kings. What is that going to do to the betting world when it's over there? Does that change anything? Does it change because it would be international competition or here?
11: I mean, betting-wise, per se, on the surface level, probably won't change much, just as if you were to bet on one of the NFL teams, for instance, like the Jacksonville Jaguars, who spend half their season, I feel like, they're overseas.
10: Yeah.
11: But here's the big middle finger right back at Roger. What about the people on the West Coast? Do you know how miserable it is? I'll be honest with you. A lot of times, I won't even wake up for the game. It's a 6:30 in the morning kick time for people on the West Coast.
9: Oh, for those international games, yeah.
11: Yeah, it's terrible. 6 o'clock in the morning, you want to wake up to watch the Jets play the Jaguars?
9: No.
11: No, thank you. No, thank you. So, yeah, a lot of times I'll sleep through it because I'm up late. College football, I got the Hawaii games or the Oregon-Washington games that are on way late. You know, Denny, you've been to bed 3 hours before those get over, but – so it's a long Saturday, Sundays becomes very long days for me. So I try to avoid that. But yes, I mean, overall betting is no foreign thing to Europeans. They've been betting on sports way longer than we have. So I don't think there'll be any issues there. Regulatory, if that's what you're talking about, you should be able to bet it, all the books here. Same thing, you know, betting like the British Open or any other events that happen. Obviously, World Cup was stateside this year, but in years past, obviously, it's not. So there's a lot of international events. Olympics is another one that comes to mind that you can bet internationally. So I see no issues. Your regular bettor at home will not notice anything from a betting perspective other than you got to wake up super early. Ugh.
10: To be fair, when I had a problem, I was betting on, like, women's Chechnyan basketball league.
9: Okay,
10: there.
9: That is a problem.
10: I'm just saying. It was like,
9: did you call 1-800-GAMBLER?
10: I called him.
9: Good.
11: Did
9: it help?
10: I was bored.
11: I know they offer, like, table tennis sometimes.
10: Yeah, they'll have stuff on there. Yeah.
9: So is there a lot of action being put down on NFL games coming from Europe now? Is that a big thing for people over there to bet on our Sunday NFL games or Monday games?

0: Jacksonville love the Jaguars. I was fortunate enough to go to school, college in Jacksonville, Florida. So I've been to many games there. I know there's some really diehard fans. They've loved them since whatever 92 or whatever they started that team. But there's not a ton of money in Jacksonville, if we're being honest. It's a very blue collar town. It's a working man's town.
1: My kind of
0: It's a
1: town.
0: little, yeah, it's a little bit of Southern mixed with a little bit of industry. And a little tidbit, if you're ever there, the Maxwell Coffee House is right next to the football stadium, and it smells amazing
1: Yeah.
0: when they brew in the coffee there. So that's kind of a
1: Oh,
0: cool
1: that'd be
0: tidbit.
1: awesome. I love the smell of coffee because I love coffee.
0: But yeah, my fear would be that they would take an existing NFL team and move them over there. That would stink. If they expand and open up and have a new team there, I pr probably prefer that. But look, nobody, and I mean nobody, from the players to the staff to anything, wants to be going from LA to
1: Nope.
0: New York and then New York to London and then back. Like, imagine like the Rams or the Chargers, right? And they probably won't make them do the full trip. So they'll put them out on the East Coast somewhere. They'll play the Jets or somebody or the Bills at 1 week, and then they'll have to fly over there. So it's gonna be miserable. Other thing is NFL injuries, right?
1: Right.
0: What is really hard to do is recover from injuries when you're at high altitude. So imagine playing and then having to take a plane over there for, what is that, a 6 or 7 hour flight,
1: Six
0: depending where
1: hour
0: you're
1: flight,
0: flying out
1: at
0: of.
1: least. Yeah.
0: Yeah, so I think there's a lot of logistical issues. I think they were actually better off way back when they did the European Football League and they had all the teams over there and they stayed over there. I think they were just ahead of their times. I think now with TV, the way TV is, streaming is, they would have a lot more success if they did that now. But I'm afraid because they got burned before, they won't go down that path again.
1: Yeah. But they stuck with it for a long time, a lot longer than I thought.
2: Lost a
1: What'd you
2: lot of
1: say it was
2: money.
1: 89, 1989 till
2: 2007.
1: Yeah,
2: But if they had a whole division over there in itself, that would be
1: You mean like an
2: like
1: NFL
2: kind of like a
1: division?
2: conference, not even a division, because you need to have your own separate European schedule.
1: So you'd have like five, six teams over there?
2: No, you would need to match what the NFC has 16 teams. So you would
1: Oh, the
2: need,
1: NFC. Oh, okay.
2: you would need like an international
1: Conference.
2: division. Yeah, conference. Sorry.
1: The
2: Conference.
1: international
0: Probably won't
1: conference.
0: play
1: Yeah, that
0: out
1: ain't gonna
0: like
1: happen.
0: this, but they would be so smart to make like the NBA has like the D League, to make their European League almost like a D League. So
2: They
0: the
2: have
0: guys that
2: that.
0: are getting out.
2: They're doing it now. It's just.
0: Well, and I know with the XFL thing or whatever they got going, that's kind of like their
1: Isn't it
0: minor league
1: UFL?
0: system.
2: It's
0: Well,
2: UFL
0: they've
2: now.
0: changed.
1: UFL
0: Yep,
1: now.
0: yeah, they've changed them
1: Because
0: over
1: I
0: time.
1: said
0: Sorry.
1: XFL yesterday. I'm like, okay, I don't think it's XFL. It's
0: Well,
1: UFL. Doesn't
0: XFL
1: matter.
0: brings way back to like Vince McMahon, I think,
1: Yeah.
0: ran that thing
1: Yeah,
0: way back in
1: exactly.
0: the day. He hate me, baby. I remember those days.
1: I
0: I
1: love
0: remember
1: that.
0: those days.
1: Yeah.
0: But yeah, that would be great if they had almost like a feeder system over there, and they could play at the same time. And that way, mid-season, just like Major League Baseball, you got call-ups. Why
1: Yeah.
0: not, have an offensive lineup that guy you can call from Brussels or wherever,
1: Right.
0: and have them come over and fill in? Maybe. I don't know.
1: Right.
0: But yeah, I think players hate the idea of having so much trouble.
1: Chad Hines is on Denny Radio, 100.7 The Ticket, wewinyouwin.com. Anything we want to mention about MLB other than it, this roller coaster with the Tigers is killing me. Cleveland, well, they won yesterday, but they suck. And it's just
0: The
1: whatever. Let's
0: Sox lost late
1: bring on
0: against
1: football
0: the
1: season.
0: Cubs too.
1: Give me your thoughts on it.
0: Yeah, I said a month ago, I'm sticking to it. The Tigers are frauds. They're not making the playoffs. They're like every Detroit team you've ever cheered for in your life. They'll get your hopes up and they'll come crashing down here in a couple weeks. I think it's awesome and it's a great sign for the future that these young guys, I mean, they got a lot of young
1: They
0: guys, a
1: do.
0: lot of young guys, and a lot of talented guys. So get me some freaking starting pitching, and I'm telling you, they have a World Series contender with some in bullpen. Starting pitching is great, but I need a bullpen. I need a solid bullpen, not guys that are 35, 36 years old on the back end of their career, because I feel like that's what they get. So we'll see. Hopefully there's a guy in the Mud Hens I don't know about that's coming up that's hot, but we'll see.
2: Nope, nothing to look forward
1: Should
2: to.
1: I be offended that he just
2: Oh,
1: said
2: bleep.
1: back end of the career? Because you look at me and it's like I'm a pimple on somebody's back end of their
2: You
1: career is
2: have
1: what
2: 30
1: I
2: years
1: am.
2: left, I keep telling you.
1: All right, let's move on. Let's talk college football. You got the Big
2: Yes.
1: Ten preview coming up. What do you got on that, my man?
0: Yep, let me pull that up. Sorry, I had my NFL. I I was going to do Lions and Browns for you, but here we go.
1: Well, do the Lions and Browns then.

0: Well, now I've already switched over my page here, so now.
1: Oh, you can't go back?
0: Well, I can, but it takes a second to load. So here we go.
1: It doesn't matter.
0: Michigan and Ohio State. I'll go through those two teams because I know those are very important to those there in Toledo. And then I'm going to give you my three best bets out of the Big Ten.
2: Okay.
0: All right. So let's start off with the boys in blue. Mm. Hail to the victors.
1: Go blue, baby.
0: Projection is 9-3.
1: Oh, I'd love that.
0: Is 8.5. Now, here's, and some of this is going to be obvious for the real fans, but Bryce Underwood, this season is going to revolve around Bryce Underwood. How good does he play? I think the ceiling's still there. The talent level's still there. The decision-making's got to get better. Guess what? He's got a quarterback coach.
1: What?
0: He's got a coach that actually knows how to win, that is going to focus on offensive line and protection plans and schemes. So I really like, I'm maybe a little higher than most, holla, on Kyle Whittingham, but I think he's going to a good change of authority there in Michigan. Favorable schedule. Now, they do have Oklahoma, Iowa, Penn State, and they will have Indiana. And, of course, they got those Buckeyes down in Columbus. So the schedule is kind of tough on about four or five games. But otherwise, let's see here, Oregon,
2: Ayo.
0: UCLA, those are, I believe, are at home.
2: They're so at Oregon. They're at Ohio State.
0: Oh, I got to flip then.
2: Yep.
0: Yeah, no, Ohio, yep. And then at home they have – I don't have it in front of me right now.
2: At home they have – they got Penn State at home. They got Oklahoma and Iowa at home. They could, and Indiana. Yeah. So they can win two of four.
0: And here's the thing. Penn State's going to be good this year too, but they should beat Iowa, and I think they beat Oklahoma. That's early in the season. Fingers crossed. They beat Oklahoma, wow. Denny. I'm telling you right now, they beat Oklahoma. They might be a 10-win team. Okay. We'll see.
1: They are a 9-win team, I'm going to do the happy damn dance because, you know, that would be just amazing.
2: Go Outback Bowl, baby.
1: After, it doesn't matter. It doesn't matter.
0: They won 9 last year, did they not?
1: No.
2: I think so.
1: 8? No, they didn't.
0: Yeah, I think they won.
2: They won 9.
1: No, they didn't win 9 or something. No, they weren't. Look it up, Hollywood. I don't think so.
2: I'll check.
1: No, they sucked, and it was embarrassing, and it was humiliating. And anyway, I'll take 9 wins all damn day with a guy who's coming in, and normally it takes 2 or 3 years to get your players in, but thank God for the portal. It takes an hour now to get your players in.
0: It might be a stretch for Michigan to make the playoffs. I still think they can make the playoffs.
1: Oh, my gosh, you're on crack.
2: They went 9-4 last year, didn't he?
1: Did they really? Why did it seem much worse?
2: It was the scandal at the end of the season.
1: Yeah, maybe that's
2: what
1: it was.
2: And they lost to Ohio State, which counts for 9 losses.
1: That's true. I'll still take 9 wins this year. All right, give me your thoughts on Ohio State.
0: 10-2. Mm. They're going to lose 2 regular season games, and one of those, I'm telling you right now, is going to be the Oregon Ducks. Okay. The Oregon Ducks, the best team in the Big Ten this
2: year. Agreed.
0: That's where I'm going with that.
1: I think based on money. It's not based on what we've seen. It's
2: they got
1: based
2: the best
1: on
2: quarterback
1: money.
2: In the league.
0: They got the best quarterback.
1: Really?
0: In the
1: better than Julian Sand, who is a freaking finalist for the
2: Moore
1: Heisman?
2: Is a dog. Julian Sand has Jeremiah Smith. Anybody?
1: Yes, yeah. Talent. Okay, that makes you a great
2: that's
1: quarterback.
2: 18 touchdowns right there off jet sweeps. You don't even have to do much. Throw some screens and he'll score. He's a big man.
1: I don't know about that. We'll see. Oregon seems to always have. You know, everybody falls in love with them, and then all of a sudden
2: they disappoint you.
1: They poop the bed.
2: They disappoint you.
1: Anyway, what else you got there?
0: Here's the problem with Ohio State, and this is the problem you're going to see with these big conferences, SEC, Big Ten, right? They're so large that you don't play every team in a conference. So some years you're going to have to play the big boys, and some years you get a little bit of a cupcake schedule. Mm-hmm. We'll get into that with the best bets because I think there's some Big Ten teams that avoid the – Ohio State's, the Oregon's, Indiana's, and only have to win like 6 games.
2: Yeah.
0: So there's some good bets in there. But Ohio State's got a tough one. They got a bad draw.
2: Mm-hmm.
0: 9 of their 12 games are against teams who were either in the playoffs or like a New Year's 6 or January bowl game. So they have some tough, tough schedules or tough, tough teams on the schedule. Texas, obviously, Iowa, Indiana, USC, Nebraska, Oregon, Michigan, they have no off week necessarily within conference play. Every Big Ten team I think they play is going to be a tough one.
2: And Maryland.
0: So that's partly why I think they're going to end up with 2 losses. I'm saying Oregon's 1 loss. We'll see where the second, maybe the last Saturday.
2: You know, you think they beat Texas?
0: I think they do. I think they beat Texas. I'm still not sold on Arch. And Stark, I'll just call him Stark, Skarsgårdian or whatever his name is down there, the coach, has trouble winning the big one, the big marquee game.
1: That's what she said. All right.
2: Their tough part is when they go to Indiana, to USC, and then come back for Oregon. That's a tough three-game stretch.
0: Yep.
1: All right, next week.
0: Oregon wins that game.
2: Yeah.
1: Next week we'll have you give your projections for the Lions and the Browns, but I want you to talk about your football survival pool thing you're doing to benefit Maumee Youth Baseball. Go.
0: Yes. Yep, I know we're up against it. So NCAA Football Survivor Pool, it's only the top 25 teams. 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It's only $50 to sign up. $10 of every entry goes directly to Maumee. They're the Heather Downs Hurricanes is what they're called, but a youth baseball program there in Maumee, Ohio. We already have like 35 or so, maybe 40 signups. We'll have over 100, which means first place will be a few thousand bucks for just a $50 buy-in. Survivor rules. Denny, I don't know how much you want me to tell them. You pick one team, you can't pick them again the rest of the year. You get one rebuy for the first 2 months, and then once you're eliminated, you're out. Last year, I think the winner took home around $2,200, and we only had maybe 65 entries. We're almost over halfway there, and we got weeks to go. 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We don't count that week. We let people get kind of acclimated. So the first Saturday in September is the official first week for the contest. But, yeah, head over to wewinyouwin.com. 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
1: Cool. Awesome. Cool. Chad Yohannes, you hear him on Wednesdays. All right, dude, have a good rest of the week, and we'll talk to you next Wednesday.
2: All right, Chad.
0: Peace.
1: Peace. All right, we got a break. Final thoughts next. 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
11: 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And Bob over at Cigar Affair in Uptown Maumee, 1,000 boxes open right now. All right. This is such a strange story. How long do we got here, dude?
12: We got about 3 minutes.
11: About three?
12: Yeah.
11: All right. I can do this in 3 minutes. It is a story out of, I don't know where it is. I mean, we all know football's a dangerous sport, right?
12: Yes, very.
11: It's crazy dangerous.
12: Stay safe.
11: But this isn't part of the normal equation. A high school football player in Maumelle, Arkansas.
12: Okay.
11: Or it's probably Maumelle.
12: Maumelle.
11: Maumelle, Arkansas. So he's at practice, I don't know, like a week ago. And for nearly an hour, there was a venomous cottonmouth snake in his helmet. Oh,
13: yeah. Say what?
12: Yeah.
11: Dude, that freaks me out.
12: Kids are stupid.
11: He never got bitten, and he's apparently fine, but he got the crap scared out of him. The unnamed Maumelle high school student.
12: Yeah.
11: He felt something moving inside his helmet during practice, and he took his helmet off and said, "Hey, coach." And that's when they found a 2-foot snake in his helmet hiding out beneath the padding inside the helmet.
12: Okay. So, I'll give him a pass.
11: So what did they do? They called police.
12: Police?
11: I don't know why.
12: Yeah. You shoot that thing.
11: Well, initially they said it was a copperhead inside the helmet, a copperhead like a cottonmouth, also venomous, but once on the scene, officials recognized it was a cottonmouth.
12: It's a cottonmouth.
11: And they forced the snake out of the helmet. What did they do? They put it in water. And it eventually poked its head out, and an officer captured it with a grabber tool. Cottonmouths are one of six venomous snake species found in Arkansas. Maumelle Animal Services reported that they released it into the woods far away from the school and football practice. Nah. Every practice. All right, everybody check their helmets. I mean, obviously, these kids probably don't take their helmets home. They probably leave them in the locker room.
12: School. Yeah.
11: And so.
12: Which means you have snakes inside the school.
11: It's what I'm thinking. Anyway.
12: Tired of these.
11: That's a kooky story.
12: Snakes on the plane? You saw that before?
11: No. But I know that Samuel is tired of these mother effing snakes, or whatever the line is. I got to give a shout out to Bittersweet Farms in Waterville or White House, Ohio.
12: Okay.
11: Melody, our salesperson, got delivered from, who was the charity? I forget who it was. A charity that the station's been working with, and I forget who it is now, damn it.
12: Come on, 6'7".
11: I am 6'7". Anyway, they gave us like 24 cookies.
12: Oh, that's nice.
11: There was 4 rows of 6, maybe more than that.
12: Yeah. How many you eat?
11: 3.5, because I have no self-control when it comes to cookies and sugar.
12: Is that why you went back over there?
11: Yep. And I hid it from you because I didn't want you to yell at me. It's like my work wife, Chris. I'm gay at work. Anyway, and it's Bittersweet Farms. It's Bittersweet Farms Bakery.
12: Yeah.
11: And
12: 419-875-6986. Right on Archibald White House Road.
11: Oh, dude, I've been out there many times.
12: Yeah, go stop by.
11: Julie Champa, I don't know if she still runs it. She was the director out there for years. I'm going to reach out to her and say, "Girl, I don't know what you got in your cookies, but I suspect it's crack cocaine." Because I was like, I'm a cookie snob.
12: Yeah.
11: A cookie connoisseur. Normally, I stay away from processed sugar and all of that, all right?
12: Normally.
11: But sometimes I have my weekdays. And today is a weekday, so I had a weekday. And it was free. I'm like, I got to try it. And I'm like, oh, I am so going out there, and I'm buying a dozen of those cookies. So, Julie, I'm coming out. Alert Matt at Bittersweet Farms that the den man's coming out.
12: Your dentist would not be happy.
11: I brush my teeth.
12: But they smell good.
11: Tell you what I'm going to do. When I get home, first thing, I'm going to brush my teeth.
12: Okay.
11: And you know what I'm having for lunch?
12: What?
11: I'm going to have my my veggie grilled chicken stir fry
12: okay.
11: to balance it out.
12: All right. With a slice of carrot cake.
11: No. All right, tomorrow, Thursday, ladies and gentlemen, Thursday is Jordan Strack, and we call that Strack Shit. So we'll do that tomorrow and all the stories of the day. Anything else, Hollywood?
12: Good to go.
11: All right, dude, all the paperwork's in order. Hit it.
12: Yes, sir.
10: I'm out of here.
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0: 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This summer, don't just dream about it. 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

0: This summer, don't just dream about it. It's time to own it at Taylor. 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
8: I'm Christine Lisi. The Chargers waiting for word on center Tyler Biadasz. He's out indefinitely after sustaining damage to his ACL and additional injuries to his left knee during yesterday's joint practice. He'll meet with additional doctors to try to get more clarity. As the Browns QB1 decision looms, Shedeur Sanders says he's not feeling any added heat going into tomorrow's joint practice with the Bills or his start in Saturday's second preseason game.
9: I'll say every day of my life's important. Every day is important. I wouldn't say it's a day that's not important, so that's just another day going out there doing what I got to do, honestly. I don't really feel anxiety or any pressure, you know, going into things like that anymore, because it's like that's how I approach everything. So, you know, it's just another day of going to work.
8: Cleveland's Shedeur Sanders, he is competing for the starting job with Deshaun Watson. Baseball, Pirates ace Paul Skeens with a few extra days rest. 3 runs, 5 hits, 4 walks in 4 1/3, pulled after 81 pitches. Pittsburgh did rally to beat Detroit 4-3 on Brandon Lau's walk-off homer bottom 10. Sixth time this season that Skeens failed to go at least 5 innings.
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11: Kelvin in Maryland, tell us about the time you outbid someone to win at an auction.
12: First of all, I appreciate y'all show up and everybody that helped y'all do what you do. Thank you. Okay, so freshman year at the College of Charleston, there was a charity auction. I was a freshman. There was this upperclassman that I really liked. We were bidding, and there was another guy that was going against me, and I saw that he was getting some bids from his friends around him, so I had to think quickly. I didn't want to be a long drawn out because I only had so much money. So I just threw up a 1 and a 0-0 because the auditorium was so loud. I wanted to make sure they heard me. When they saw the sign and saw the $100 being given for her, the whole auditorium exploded.
13: Going once, going twice, sold!
12: And I got a date. I actually got 2 dates out of it, actually.
11: Oh! I guess they're going to be about it. Kevin's going to be with it.
14: That's what I'm talking about, Kevin.
11: He went for a 1 and got a double play.
14: Hey, maybe it might have been a triple, too. We're going to call it a triple play.
11: It was his night, bro.
14: That boy bad.
15: This is Freddie and Harry.

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0: I'm Christine Lisi. The biggest piece of the Chargers' offseason interior offensive line overhaul is out indefinitely. Center Tyler Biadasz sidelined after suffering damage to his ACL and additional injuries to his left knee during yesterday's joint practice. He did undergo an MRI. We'll be meeting with additional doctors to try to get more clarity. With the Browns' decision at starting quarterback looming, QB Shedeur Sanders told reporters he's not feeling pressure ahead of tomorrow's joint practice with the Bills and his start in Saturday's preseason game. Coach Todd Monken hasn't revealed a timeline whether Sanders or Deshaun Watson will be QB1. This is Football Podcast host Kevin Clark.
1: I don't think Deshaun Watson is very good at this point, and I don't think that it serves anybody to have him start 17 games.
2: Sure. Right?
1: If you need him to start a few games, whatever, I would rather start. I would go Shedeur. I'd rather start Shedeur than Deshaun Watson. I would rather, just for the future of the team, start Dylan Gabriel than Deshaun Watson. So I just don't see much of a use in the Deshaun Watson experiment this year.
0: Kevin Clark on First Take. Dallas Wings rookie guard A.Z. Fudd, top overall pick in the WNBA draft, will undergo an arthroscopic knee procedure and miss the remainder of the season.
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9: I'm Christine Lisi. Even some extra rest wasn't enough for Pirates ace Paul Skeens to pull out of his recent rough stretch. He gave up three runs, walked four batters in just 4 1/3 innings, pulled after 81 pitches today against the Tigers. Sixth time this season he failed to go at least five innings. Pittsburgh did rally from a 3-1 deficit thanks to a pair of solo homers from Rafael Flores Jr. Tigers and Pirates tied at 3, bottom 10.
10: Now the Santa, the 1-2, swing and a drive, deep right field. If it's fair, the Pirates will win this game. He's done it! Brandon Lau wins it! What a thrilling come-from-behind win!
9: Final call on 93.7, the Fan, of Pittsburgh's 4-3 victory. NFL, Chargers center Tyler Biadasz, with damage to his ACL and additional injuries to his left knee, sidelined indefinitely, had an MRI. He'll meet with more doctors for additional clarity on the injuries. The Seahawks, addressing one of their biggest question marks, plan to sign former Cowboys cornerback Trayvon Diggs to a one-year contract.
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14: Who are going to be our top six superheroes? HD, who you got at number six?
15: I definitely have to mention someone who's not afraid to get wet and go in deep depths of the water. Okay. I'm going with Aquaman.
14: Okay.
16: Wait, Aquaman?
15: Aquaman.
14: Yeah.
16: Well, he was Hispanic now?
15: I was speaking Spanish.
16: Atlantis.
15: I was speaking Spanish a little bit.
16: Water.
15: Silencio, por favor. Listen, Aquaman, he goes to the deep depths of the water. He's not scared to go as far as he can, okay? So that's why I have him on the list. Okay. He is not scared to get wet. He's going to go save anything in that water. Give me Aquaman.
14: Well, I hope he's not scared to get wet, considering his name is Aquaman. If he's scared to get wet, that's a problem.
17: He lives in the water.
14: Yeah, exactly. Yeah. If you're scared of the water and your name is Aquaman, that's a terrible superhero.
15: That's my choice.
14: My name is Aquaman. Baby. Go save them in the water.
15: No,
14: nah, I'm good.
15: We're going Agua. We're going Aguaman.
14: Agua.
12: This is Freddie and Harry.

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0: He's Harry Douglas. I'm Freddie Coleman. It is the Wednesday Groove, known as Freddie and Harry. Thank you very much on ESPN Radio, the ESPN app, SiriusXM Channel 80, as well as TuneIn. And before we get to Baker Mayfield, using the words shocking a lot of people in 2026, HD, some instant news involving his teammate getting some instant money.
1: Yes, per Adam Schefter, this two-time Pro Bowl D-tackle Vita Vea and the Buccaneers reached an agreement today on a one-year extension for $30 million, tying him to the Tampa Bay Buccaneers for two more seasons. He gets $6 million in new money this season. So this is great news, I think, for every Tampa Bay Buccaneers fan, also for Baker Mayfield, the quarterback position, and for Todd Bowles, the head coach, who is a defensive-minded guy. Vita Vea, a guy that can anchor the middle of your defense. From a defensive tackle standpoint, and allows linebackers to get downhill and run through alleys to have tackles for loss. Yeah, you want to keep that guy. He also got hit in the mouth one game, and his tooth fell out and went to the sidelines and smiled about it. Yeah, that kind of guy who is physical and nasty on my defensive line, I would love for him to stay within my organization.
0: You know, you got to do when he does not worry about facial appearances. He just wants to play
1: at
0: football. When it comes to Vita Vea, he's not worried about appearances or image. He just wants to play ball, and he does it extremely well. And I warn people, the Buccaneers will tell exactly how they feel about certain players by who they pay first. And I said, do not be surprised they pay Vita Vea first before they pay Baker Mayfield. Look what happened today. And Baker Mayfield still waiting for that extension that more than likely, if he plays well, is not going to happen until after the season is over. But he firmly believes this is going to be the kind of season involving him and the Tampa Bay Buccaneers ready to unleash hell on the NFL.
2: I think we're going to shock a lot of people this year. And so I'm excited to just get on the road and do that.
3: Anything else?
4: You going to surprise people when you say you're going to shock people?
2: Yeah. I mean, you listen to me. Embellish it. There's no embellishing. I think you can't avoid it. There's the TVs everywhere. I think everybody's. Yeah. Hell yeah, I am. Everybody's picking us probably to have a losing record. So we'll see.
0: So what does that mean? We're going to shock a lot of people. It better not mean, 10-7 winning the NFC South. That wouldn't be a shock. You should have won it last year. Now, you're going to tell me shock meaning to get to a Super Bowl. If you believe that, okay, fine.
1: I would say even an NFC championship game would be a shock for me.
0: Sure, absolutely. I know Baker Mayfield is at his best when he feels disrespected. I know Baker Mayfield is always going to be at his best when he believes he's getting the short end of the respect stick. So I applaud the fact that he says, we're going to shock a lot of people. He's using that as motivational fuel. But winning the division that last year required only 8 wins, that shouldn't be a shock. That should be a yeah involving the Tampa Bay Buccaneers.
1: So for me, when it comes to Baker Mayfield, don't sell me a dream. I'm of the type of old school, Freddie. Don't talk about it. Be about it. This is a show me world. Show me exactly what you mean, Baker Mayfield. Don't sit up here and tell me and sell me a dream. Show me exactly what you're talking about. Because if you can show me what you mean, and you do make it to an NFC championship game or a Super Bowl, you get the last laugh when it comes to your organization who didn't give you the contract that you desperately wanted this offseason. So not only on one side of the spectrum are you celebrating with your teammates because you've had a phenomenal season or it's going that way, you also get the last laugh, I would say laugh on the other end of the spectrum.
0: Right.
1: Because a massive payday is coming your way, whether it's from Tampa or somebody else.
0: And believe me, I get if you're Baker Mayfield. You see other guys on your tier that got their money and did not have to beg, borrow, steal from their organizations to get it. You know it exactly what you've been able to do to resurrect your career and be a better quarterback than people thought you were going to be with the Tampa Bay Buccaneers. Loyalty is a big word to Baker Mayfield because that's his way of saying, I showed my loyalty to you. You should show your loyalty to me. But Baker Mayfield should realize this. Take the acre out of B and put isness next to it. It's a business, B. Handle your business, and the Bucks will take care of your business. You don't handle your business, you'll be in the business looking for another team next year because they'll find another quarterback.
1: Well, that's just how the league is. Now, how long it takes the Tampa Bay Buccaneers, if that's the case, it is what it is. But, you know, nobody is bigger than that shield. Nobody is bigger than that logo.
0: No.
1: Trust me, they have a way of teaching and also preaching it to you.
0: He He is Harry Douglas. Him on the socials at HDouglas83. I'm Freddie Coleman. You can do the same at Coleman ESPN. It's the Wednesday Groove-a-thon known as Freddie and Harry. And boy, it was good business today with A.J. Brown and the Patriots against his ex and the Philadelphia Eagles. We'll go there live to find out exactly what it felt like. That comes your way next.
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17: This is SportsCenter. I'm Christine Lisi. This just in, two-time Pro Bowl defensive tackle Vita Vea agreed on a one-year, $30 million extension with the Buccaneers, tying him to Tampa for two more seasons. He requested a trade at the start of training camp, but the Bucs never considered dealing him. The Chargers waiting for word on center Tyler Biadasz. He's out indefinitely after sustaining damage to his ACL and additional injuries to his left knee during yesterday's joint practice. He'll meet with additional doctors to try and get more clarity on the injuries. ESPN NFL analyst Booger McFarland.
18: The center is a key position. It's the center of the offensive line. It makes all the calls. Depending on your quarterback, it may set the protection. So this is a huge deal. I think as long as their two tackles are going to be healthy, though, they can make up for this. But make no mistake whatsoever, losing a starting center, the middle of the offense, somebody who's going to help your quarterback make all the calls and set the protection, that's no small deal.
17: Baseball, it was not the start the Pirates or ace Paul Skeens had hoped for. After a few days of extra rest, Skeens, amid the toughest stretch of his career, 3 runs, 5 hits, 5 strikeouts, 4 walks, and only 4 1/3 innings, pulled after just 81 pitches. Second time this season he's failed to exceed 85 pitches in back-to-back starts. Pittsburgh did rally to pull out a 4-3 victory over Detroit on Brandon Lau's walk-off home run, bottom 10. Kobe Clemens drove in 3 runs in the Twins' 6-4 victory over the Braves. White Sox blanked the Cubs 3-0. 2 hits, 3 RBI for Braden Montgomery. Mets doubled up the Padres 4-2. San Diego's up a game and a half on Arizona for the final NL wildcard spot. The Diamondbacks and Red Sox tied at 5, top 9 from Fenway.
19: Hey, it's your resident Super Bowl champ Chris Candy. Coming up Thursday, Justin Herbert and Jim Harbaugh have sky-high expectations heading into the season. So will they be able to live up to the hype? It's on Sportsmanlike, 6 a.m. Eastern, right here on ESPN Radio, ESPN2, and ESPNU.

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4: I'm Christine Lisi. The American League leading Rays now with a 7-2 lead on the Blue Jays. Top of the fifth, Yandy Diaz with a 2-run homer. Richie Palacios, a 2-run double. Junior Caminero, a hit, an RBI, and a run scored. 34th home run on the season for Ben Rice. Yankees leading the Orioles 3-2, top of the fourth. Phillies 3, Marlins 1, top of the 7th. Luis Arraez 2-for-3. He's driven in a run and scored another. Cardinals with a 2-0 lead on the Reds, top of the 5th. Matthew Liberatore has given up just one hit on the night. The Mariners coming off last night's 22-0 embarrassment, a 4-0 on the Brewers' bottom one. Even some extra days of rest, not enough for Pirates ace Paul Skeens to pull out of his recent rough stretch. He gave up 3 runs, he walked 4 batters in just 4 1/3 innings, pulled after 81 pitches today against the Tigers. Second straight start, he failed to exceed 85 pitches. Pittsburgh did rally from a 3-1 deficit thanks to a pair of solo home runs from Rafael Flores Jr. Tigers and Pirates tied at 3, bottom 10.
5: Now the Santa, the 1-2, swing and a drive, deep right field. If it's fair, the Pirates will win this game. He's done it! Brandon Lau wins it! What a thrilling come-from-behind win!
4: Final call on 93.7, the Fan of Pittsburgh's 4-3 victory. Opener Sean Newcomb, 2 hitless innings. Jose Urquidy struck out 8 in 6 scoreless innings of relief. White Sox defeated the Cubs 3-0. A 2-run homer for Carson Benj. Mets topped the Padres 4-2. Diamondbacks beat the Red Sox 7-6 and 10. Arizona within a game of San Diego for the final NL wildcard spot.
6: Hey, this is Rich Eisen getting you set for another preseason week of action. 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We'll preview that as well as the entire Buffalo Bills season. 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